0: 12th in total EPA, according to Sumer Sports. Trevor Lawrence was 11th. If you've got the coach, if you've got the system around you, you can be a top 15 quarterback.
1: I need my quarterback taking care of the football, and I need guts. Where is that on the list?
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0: On the bayou. 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And Lane Kiffin's LSU Tigers right here on ESPN Radio. Death Valley, the battle for Death Valley as they welcome the Clemson Tigers on September the 5th. 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Mia O'Brien, Brandon Home Team, Lee hanging out with you here. And Home Team, 2,807 words. Lane Kiffin stood at the podium, Tampa, Florida, earlier this week at SEC Media Days. A man who so often has been at a loss for words, certainly never online. He can formulate words on Twitter and he can type them out. But at times, when he's been asked the tough questions, he has no answer. He had a lot of things to say, though, this past week. What of his diatribe did you take away from his first press conference as the head coach of LSU here during talking season?
1: It was PR spin. This is a guy who is king of the college football coaching trolls on social media. This is a guy who is very, very confident in his abilities to call plays. And this is a guy who has left multiple places and he has left him in not favorable positions. So I was looking at a guy who was using the microphone as a shield as he talked for 17, 18 minutes straight before he was able to take any questions from members of the media. And what I saw was for the first time a guy who did care about how he was perceived, because he left Ole Miss, a lot of Ole Miss coaches, boosters, donors, administrators, high and dry, even though it was a situation where he had to make the decision of a lifetime during a college football playoff run.
0: 2,807 words, but he took just four questions, okay, which kind of says it all when it comes to Lane Kiffin. So, now, to your point of the disrespect towards Ole Miss, which obviously would have been the primary line of questioning in Tampa Town this past week, rest assured, we still have the receipts, home team. When Lane Kiffin said that the reason he left Ole Miss was he couldn't recruit, Ole Miss had the third most SEC wins since 2022, the third most wins in the SEC since 2022. He had 10 players who were signed and or drafted in the 2025 NFL draft. He had 8 this previous go-round. He had a top 4 portal class the last 3 seasons, and yet he says, I need more money. I'm never going to get over the hump at Ole Miss. Even though Ole Miss did go to the playoff last year and LSU did not. Please make it make sense for me.
1: I can't, because he never comes across as fully transparent or fully authentic. The truth is, I got the offer and the money of a lifetime, and it just so happened to juxtapose against me having the run of the lifetime with Ole Miss that never has won anything, never had seen anything like I brought, and it was just a crossing of streams of bad timing. I'm sorry I hurt people, and I wish it could have been differently. That's the way to come out. But everywhere he goes, when he leaves with turmoil and havoc, whether it was running out on Tennessee, whether it was getting thrown out in the street by Al Davis and the Raiders at the time, whether it's Ole Miss and now leaving them high and dry in the greatest season they could have potentially gone to the college football playoff. I don't know if they would have been able to go all the way, but I think they would have had a better chance had he stuck around with Trinidad Chambliss quarterbacking the entire way. They were still one drive away from getting a chance to go to the next game. So, you know, I saw and heard a guy using the microphone to shield himself and deflect himself and try to come across as not the bad guy. And oh, by the way, his tone was a little bit different, because
0: yes,
1: I don't know if you remember, Mia, when he was leaving, he was telling the coaches that were still staying at Ole Miss that were wanting to come with him to LSU, you get on a plane right now. Right now, move your wives and your children right now, or don't you think about calling me later. So to try to play like he was some sort of victim in this whole fiasco, I'm not buying any of it.
0: And then mysteriously, some of those coaches that did get on the plane were allowed to return to Oxford to coach Ole Miss in the playoffs. So never say never, home team. Now, with that said, I would argue that unlike the previous stops of one Lane Kiffin on his tour de force through college football and the NFL, he has more expectations now than anywhere else. Anywhere else. Well, yes, the bar was set high when he was, at the time, the youngest head coach ever hired in the NFL. Well, the bar was set high at FAU because, well, FAU really didn't have a football program to speak of prior to his arrival. And certainly at Ole Miss, he was expected to bring that program back from the dead. But at the same time, it was a low bar to clear. As Paul Feinbaum said on the Paul Feinbaum Show and Get Up earlier this week, that's not the case in Baton Rouge.
16: I literally just walked out of the Kiffin filibuster. I thought I was watching Mr. Smith goes to Washington with Jimmy Stewart, because Lane Kiffin came in here today determined not to say a single thing. That may change because he'll be here for another 2 hours, but he talked about coming back to Tampa where his father and mother used to live, the great Monty Kiffin, and he was brilliant at saying absolutely nothing, and I felt sorry for the media because they may not even get a swing at him. Back to the on the field, the expectations are through the roof. Is that the reality, though, with so many new players and Sam Levitt coming over from Arizona State? I do think this is a playoff team, and I think if they fail to reach the playoffs, it will be a bitter disappointment, but it won't be the end of Lane Kiffin. He will be there for a while.
0: How much longer if they don't make the playoffs in year one, though?
1: You know, asking, and I'm not defending Lane Kiffin, but asking college football fans to be rational really is a tough thing to do, especially when they are excited, when you have a coach, he's got a track record. But the truth is, he had more than 20 players, more than 30 players transfer in to LSU. There's no culture there yet. And to think that he automatically is going to be better than Georgia, better than Texas, better than Texas A&M, who have already had their coaches and have their culture, even Ole Miss that still has Trinidad Chambliss and Kewan Lacy, and you have to come in, go through a tough schedule, and build a culture. I don't think that that is – I don't think it's the end-all, be-all if they don't make it. Now, that being said, there are going to be four, maybe five teams that go to the college football playoff from the SEC, and if he doesn't make it, why didn't you make it? Was it due to injury? Is it because Sam Levitt is not a guy who is the guy? Is it because you couldn't get Trinidad Chambliss to come or whatever? Whatever it may be, the bottom line is – he should be able to compete. He should not be 7-5. He should not have a disastrous season. But if he loses close games, if he doesn't find ways to win tough SEC games on the road, and he's a game shy of going to the college football playoff, I think that's more on him and not necessarily an indictment of what he is going to be or what LSU is going to be once he gets a culture established.
0: But nonetheless, if they don't make the playoffs in year one,
1: he's going to catch it.
0: Is he on the hot seat in year two?
1: No, I don't think he'll be on the hot seat. I think they'll, well, strike that from the record. Yeah, he'll be on the hot seat.
0: I think he's always on the hot seat. I think that's the nature of being the head coach of LSU.
1: Yeah, I think this will be, I'm not saying he's getting a pass, but yeah, 2 years in and the money they're paying him, yeah, you'll be expected year two without a doubt to make it to the college football playoff. There's no more waiting anymore with players getting paid, coaches getting paid hundreds of millions of dollars. There's no more time to build your program. Even Kurt Cignetti, even what he did in Indiana, he still brought over a lot of kids from his former program to help him get started and established. So, yeah, you're right. There's no waiting time. He'll be expected to win and be in the college football playoff without a doubt next year.
0: He does have the top two rushers returning to LSU. He does have Whit Weeks, a member of his extended family, returning to LSU. I still think we need to dive into Sam Levitt more at some point in time, home team, because was it him? Was it Cam Scataboo that led Arizona State to the playoff? Was it Kenny Dillingham? I don't think we ever actually got to the bottom of that one. What we have finally clarity on, where LeBron James will play in 2026. That's coming up next on ESPN Radio.
17: 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Now that LeBron is a member of the Philadelphia 76ers, will his stint in Philly equal his one in L.A. or actually surpass it? We'll discuss Monday, 6 a.m. Eastern on Unsportsmanlike.
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19: 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So where does that leave the Nuggets? And are they keeping Cam Johnson? Will Jokic decide to sign his extension this summer after all? And how does the Peyton Watson situation play out? The Nuggets offseason isn't over. 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
24: I'm Sean Ryder. After the major addition of LeBron James, the 76ers will add another veteran. Latavius Caldwell-Pope plans to sign a one-year deal with Philadelphia after agreeing on a buyout with Memphis, reports ESPN's Shams Charania. Switching gears to baseball, and the Dodgers going for a fourth straight win, their 67th win of the season. They lead the Mets 4-1 in the sixth in Queens. Rangers have a 5-1 lead on the Mariners in the sixth in Texas. Texas currently a game-and-a-half first-place lead on Seattle. Astros going for a fifth straight win. They're shutting down the White Sox 3-0 in the seventh on the south side. Hunter Brown working on a two-hit shutout. The Pirates getting pounded by the Cubs 10-0 in the seventh. Behind Shota Imanaga working on the shutout. Pete Crow Armstrong, a two-run homer. He has four hits. He's knocked in three. Paul Skeens allowing five runs, struck out 11 over 5 1/3. Final scores in Royals history was made today.
25: And the pitch. Swing and a ball well hit. Left field, way back and gone. He's done it. Salvador Perez, number 318 in his career. He's now the Royals franchise leader in home runs.
24: Call on 96.5 The Fan as Perez passes Hall of Famer George Brett for the most all-time homers in Royals history. Kansas City with a 3-2 win at Detroit. The Yankees beat the Phillies 3-1. The Phillies' fourth straight loss, and the Rays blank the Guardians 3-0. Cleveland's fourth straight loss.
26: Hey, it's Evan Cohen. Coming up Monday, as NFL teams continue to report to training camp, we'll look ahead to some of the bigger QB battles left to be answered. 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

0: all of your teammates from back in 2011 or even the minor leagues, what have they meant to you?
1: Oh, a lot. It's not my family, my brother. Thank you. Thank you for the support. Thank you to be with me every day, you know, to support me in my tough situation, my tough time. They always believe in me.
0: It's been such a long journey. When you look back to making your debut in Tampa, in St. Petersburg, all those foul pop-ups, the caught stealings, what did you want to do back then?
1: Just having fun, play hard, play long as I can in big league. You know, thinking to make it to the big league when I was in minor league. You know, so I never think I was going to make a 318 homer, you know.
0: Rex wanted to ask you, and I'll ask you now. I think we know the answer. What was the bigger home run or the bigger moment, the wild card or this? It's two totally different moments, and this one comes in a win, but I don't know. What do you think?
1: I still stay with the wild card. You know, that make us to keep going to almost win the World Series in 2014, but we did it in 15.
0: All right, a couple more, and we'll let you go, and then you guys can all go celebrate, too. That first home run came right here.
2: They want to go in.
0: I know they want to go. What do you think about that? First one in Detroit, last one in Detroit.
1: Unbelievable. I try to do my job every day. Try to help my team to win. And that's a very special moment today.
0: All right, last thing real quick. What do you want to say? Hold on. We got to talk to the fans. Last one. I know you already thanked George Brett. You've thanked your mom, the people that are closest to you. What about all of the people in Kansas City that have been wearing 13 jerseys and that have loved Salvador Perez? Even a guy like Carter Jensen grew up loving Salvador Perez. What do you want to say to all the fans?
1: Thank you for the support. God bless you guys. I really love you guys. Kansas City, my second home.
3: There you go. Sal Perez. Remember, the guy who started his professional career, at least one of his early spots, was the Idaho Falls Chuckers as a rookie affiliate with the Kansas City Royals. And now he's the franchise leader in home runs as a catcher. Sal Perez with Royals TV after. Rays beat the Guardians 3-0. Cardinals also shut out the Reds 7-0. Speaking of shutouts, Cubs blank the Pirates 11-0. It was the Astros 4, White Sox 1, and just in a day full of shutouts, it was the Twins 2 and the Athletics nothing. Coming up next, how LeBron taking the minimum helps with team building. 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
4: 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We'll discuss Monday, 6 a.m. Eastern on Unsportsmanlike.
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0: As I came in big league, you know, thinking to make it to the big league when I was in minor league, you know, so I never think I was going to make a 318 homer, you know.
1: Rex wanted to ask you, and I'll ask you now. I think we know the answer. What was the bigger home run or the bigger moment, the wild card or this? It's two totally different moments, and this one comes in a win, but I don't know. What do you think?
0: I still stay with the wild card. You know, that made us to keep going to almost win the World Series in 2014, but we did it in 15.
1: All right, a couple more, and we'll let you go, and then you guys can all go celebrate, too. That first home run came right here.
0: They want to go in.
1: I know they want to go. What do you think about that? First one in Detroit, last one in Detroit.
0: Unbelievable. I just like doing my job every day, try to help my team to win. And that's a very special moment today.
1: All right, last thing real quick. What do you want to say? Hold on, we got to talk to the fans. Last one. I know you already thanked George Brett. You thanked your mom, the people that are closest to you. What about all the people in Kansas City that have been wearing 13 jerseys and that have loved Salvador Perez? Even a guy like Carter Jensen grew up loving Salvador Perez. What do you want to say to all the fans?
0: Thank you for the support. God bless you guys. I really love you guys. Kansas City, my second home.
2: There you go. Sal Perez. Remember the guy who started his professional career, at least one of his early spots, was the Idaho Falls Chuckers as a rookie affiliate with the Kansas City Royals. And now he's the franchise leader in home runs as a catcher. Sal Perez with Royals TV after. Rays beat the Guardians 3-0. Cardinals also shut out the Reds 7-0. Speaking of shutouts, Cubs blank the Pirates 11-0. It was the Astros 4, White Sox 1, and just in a day full of shutouts, it was the Twins 2 and the Athletics nothing. Coming up next, how LeBron taking the minimum helps with team building. 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
1: Number 9, Oregon playing number nothing, UCLA. Number nothing.
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4: 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More SportsCenter All Night coming up next. LeBron's decision is made, and it's not Denver. So where does that leave the Nuggets? And are they keeping Cam Johnson? Will Jokic decide to sign his extension this summer after all? And how does the Peyton Watson situation play out? The Nuggets offseason isn't over. It just might be getting started. 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

0: They want to go east.
1: I know they want to go. What do you think about that? First one in Detroit, last one in Detroit.
0: Unbelievable. I tried to do my job every day. Try to help my team to win. And that's a very special moment today.
1: All right, last thing real quick. What do you want to say? Hold on. We got to talk to the fans. Last one. I know you already thanked George Brett. You've thanked your mom, the people that are closest to you. What about all of the people in Kansas City that have been wearing 13 jerseys and that have loved Salvador Perez? Even a guy like Carter Jensen grew up loving Salvador Perez. What do you want to say to all the fans?
0: Thank you for the support. God bless you guys. I really love you guys. Kansas City, my second home.
2: There you go. Sal Perez. Remember the guy who started his professional career, at least one of his early spots, was the Idaho Falls Chuckers as a rookie affiliate with the Kansas City Royals. And now he's the franchise leader in home runs as a catcher. Sal Perez with Royals TV after. Rays beat the Guardians 3-0. Cardinals also shut out the Reds 7-0. Speaking of shutouts, Cubs blanked the Pirates 11-0. It was the Astros 4, White Sox 1, and just in a day full of shutouts, it was the Twins 2 and the Athletics nothing. Coming up next, how LeBron taking the minimum helps with team building. 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
4: 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So where does that leave the Nuggets? 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Will Jokic decide to sign his extension this summer after all? And how does the Peyton Watson situation play out? The Nuggets offseason isn't over. 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
5: LeBron's decision is made, and it's not Denver. So where does that leave the Nuggets? 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Will Jokic decide to sign his extension this summer after all? And how does the Peyton Watson situation play out? The Nuggets offseason isn't over. 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

0: Sox one, and just in a day full of shutouts, it was the Twins two and the Athletics nothing. 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
4: LeBron's decision is made, and it's not Denver. 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And are they keeping Cam Johnson? Will Jokic decide to sign his extension this summer after all? And how does the Peyton Watson situation play out? The Nuggets offseason isn't over. 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
1: From 30 for 30 podcast, the betrayal of Shohei Ohtani is the real story behind the scandal that almost ruined it all. On paper, Ippe Mizuhara was Shohei Ohtani's interpreter, but it was so much more than that. 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The betrayal of Shohei Ohtani tells the story of a relationship that detonated into one of the sport's biggest scandals. Check out The Betrayal of Shohei Ohtani. The first two episodes are out Tuesday, July 28th, and then episodes 3 through 6 follow the subsequent Thursdays and Tuesdays. Well, we waited 25 days.

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5: From 30 for 30 podcast, the betrayal of Shohei Ohtani is the real story behind the scandal that almost ruined it all. On paper, Ippe Mizuhara was Shohei Ohtani's interpreter, but it was so much more than that. They were a team, closer than brothers. So it all went horribly wrong. The betrayal of Shohei Ohtani, it tells the story of a relationship that detonated into one of the sport's biggest scandals. Check out The Betrayal of Shohei Ohtani. The first two episodes are out Tuesday, July 28th, and then episodes 3 through 6 follow the subsequent Thursdays and Tuesdays. Well, we waited 25 days from when LeBron announced he was moving on from the Lakers before we knew his new team. So, of course, we're still talking about it on the second day since joining the Sixers. He not only decided on Philadelphia, he jumped the board, signing a 2-year contract on the vet minimum. The commitment is notable, according to Tony Jones of The Athletic on game day.
6: The one thing that I think that needs to be talked about is there's a likelihood that LeBron James plays 2 years, not just one. And, you know, I think that knowing that there's going to be time to improve the roster, I think that that's advantageous to Philadelphia. But in this CBA, in this era of the NBA, windows are no longer 4 to 5 years. They're almost year to year now.

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0: you, like, I almost, A, I thought it was AI, and then B, I kind of caught myself going, I don't hate the move. I get why you're doing it, because it's kind of Teflon. Like, you either bring a puppy or a kid to a press conference at some point. Yeah, I mean, this is kind of how it started, was with, I want to say, Steph Curry back in the day, right? Remember, yeah. Steph bringing
1: Riley
0: his...
1: Curry, when she was, yes, a toddler during the first championship runs, had her at the podium, and she stole the show. And then everybody else started bringing, yeah, their kids to the podium.
0: 2015, Steph and Riley, and she would, like, wave or, like, yawn at reporters and stuff like that. I felt like that was... That was solid.
2: But the question is, can you ask Rabel or Steph or whatever, like, a real in-depth question if they're holding a puppy or a child?
0: The kid part, probably not. I think that's tougher, especially with everything in that whole story. The puppy part is probably the safest play, right? Because you're going to go viral. It'll be like, oh, look at this cute moment. Like, people that aren't in the know of the tumultuous offseason that he's been a part of will look at it and go, oh, look, literally, they'll go, oh, look, a puppy, like a shiny thing.
1: I mean, it's just such a bad diversion tactic. We all know what he's doing.
0: Is that a bad one? It works.
1: Shameless. It's shameless. And he's got to know that, too. It's the first day of their season, more or less. Like, training camp's opening. This is when all the players were reporting. He's there and he's got a puppy because he's trying to avoid any hard questions. Come on. We all know what he's doing. That's
0: how many times do you bring the puppy? Like, is this a reoccurring bit?
1: Thing.
0: Do you sign him to a full season long deal? This puppy, is it? I don't, like Lane Kiffin had the dog, which I didn't even get fully understood if it was his dog or like a fake dog or faux dog. I mean, the dog was actually real. It was a human. Actually, it wasn't human, sorry. It was an actual
1: It was
0: canine.
1: Breathing and living.
0: It was,
1: yes,
0: breathing and
1: correct.
0: Living. Yes.
1: No, you can do this one time. You shouldn't really do it at all. But as Mikey said, this was a part of their pet adoption event. The Patriots always do this during training camp. So I guess he felt it was appropriate to do it right then and there. But
0: you got to adopt a dog. You go full Herb Street now. You adopt the dog. It becomes part of your DNA. It's now on the sidelines. We have a PR blueprint here of how this works. The dog's going to get its own Instagram account. It will become a thing, and this will be the shiny part. Vrabel has to keep the dog. I don't think this is an option at this point. Next one. What do we got?
2: All right. Well, another thing not to bring to a press conference is a phone that's turned on. And John Summerall at SEC Media Days got interrupted by somebody in their phone, if you listen to this.
3: How things were going to unfold, and you'd be kicked out of our team meeting. I swear, like, you're lucky I'm not going to throw this freaking podium right now. Like, it drives me crazy. I would say, who is that? But I'm not going to embarrass anybody. But no.
2: He really sounded mad, huh?
0: So it is one of those things where when you see it on social media or someone types it out, CC, people are going to lose their mind. Like, John Summerall, somebody, you know, a phone accidentally went off. You don't try to be the football dude, right? He was clearly joking. You can even hear the people laughing about it. But he just comes across as a serious guy that has that runs with a whole hell of a lot of emotion. And I think, honestly, that's why Florida Gator fans are fired up that he replaced Billy Napier. I mean, like, when you'd watch Billy Napier on the sidelines, it felt literally like he was holding a puppy. Like, you couldn't tell if he was too happy or too sad, like, in the middle of the game. And Gator fans want that passion. And Summerall, I think, is going to give that passion.
1: You can, like, I thought it was not real. Like, I didn't think it was a bit.
0: Oh, you thought he was really upset.
1: I really thought he was upset. I think, and our guy, Tom Crean, friend of the show, tweeted at him being like, come on, focus on something else other than this. And then Summerall announced on social media, he's like, it was a joke. I've been around coaches who that isn't a joke for. So Ben Johnson, about a month ago at OTAs, someone's phone started going off. And it was at the podium where our recorders were.
0: Yeah.
1: He was cool with it for a minute. He's like, oh, is somebody getting a call or whatever? Phone goes, like, silent. It happens again. He's like, does somebody want to come get this and so I can continue? So he was not kidding in that respect.
0: At
1: their
0: that
1: coaches
0: point,
1: mean...
0: Who here, phone? Though, continues to keep their phone on ring?
1: You, like, again,
0: Mikey? I feel like Mikey might be a ringer. Mikey, you're a ringer, aren't you?
2: Are you? And okay. I constantly get credit for it.
0: That actually tracks. Rachel, I feel like, is a phone on silent.
4: Yeah, it's on silent unless I'm somewhere where I need my phone. Like, I know it's going to go off.
2: How do you know when you get a text if it's on silent?
1: It vibrates.
0: It vibrates at that point.
4: Oh, no, mine's on, like, silent.
0: Oh, yeah, like, you just...
1: She's on D&D.
4: No, it's just on silent. Like, I still get all the notifications, it's just on silent. It doesn't vibrate.
1: I don't know what actually is worse, having your phone on loud or Peter having the take
4: my watch.
1: About... Yeah, I have the watch, too, but Peter having the take about non-carbonated energy drinks...
0: I like the powder. It's more the taste. You need to back off of this thing.
2: A lot of work, though. You're giving yourself extra work, too.
1: Yeah, just buy the damn drink.
0: I don't like the carbonation. I'll be honest.
4: In Peter's defense, my brother gets the Celsius packets. Like, that's how I had Celsius for
0: Thank
4: the first
0: you.
4: Time.
0: You guys are I nuts. Appreciate it.
2: Well, back
0: to... Team packet.
2: Well, back to Summerall. Maybe he needs a pedicure. His wife revealed during Florida's Lady Night... that Jen is an avid enjoyer of pedicures. How about that?
0: Zero problem with that.
1: Love a pedicure.
0: Who does not? Anybody who does not like a pedicure has never had a pedicure.
4: You didn't hear Mikey's,
1: Mikey, we're buying you a pedicure.
0: I'm pretty sure Mikey has never had a pedicure. You cannot smoke in the middle of the... Can you imagine him just ripping heaters right in the middle of it going, my toe!
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15: Welcome to Mile High Magazine with your hosts, Adam Morgan and Kathy J. Mile High Magazine takes a look at the issues and the people shaping Colorado. Presented by the Public Affairs Department of Bonneville, Denver. Now here's your host, Kathy J.
16: Hello, and thank you for joining us today. My name is Kathy J. In this edition of Mile High Magazine, we are speaking with Nathan Ritchie. He is the co-chair of the America 250 Colorado 150 Commission. Hello, Nathan.
17: Hi, Kathy.
16: This is pretty awesome. America is celebrating 250 years, and Colorado is also celebrating 150 years. So let's talk about the commission that was created and everything about it.
17: Yeah, absolutely. So we started this effort back in 2021 when the kind of national efforts were getting rolling, and we wanted to get up something to help celebrate America's 250th and also celebrate Colorado's 150th. So we did this joint commission, and celebrating both anniversaries together, actually, our governor likes to say it's like having a Christmas birthday. So we get to do two things at once. And the commission was created by bipartisan legislation and signed into law in 2022. And we have 21 commissioners who are tasked with creating statewide initiatives all across Colorado to commemorate and to celebrate these occasions. So we're doing all kinds of different things. And this is really a grassroots effort. We have subcommittees all across the different regions of Colorado, too, because we want to make sure that every place is represented.
16: We're honoring what makes Colorado unique. We're talking about what makes Colorado unique, our beautiful land. Is that the whole purpose of this, is just to remind us how lucky we are?
17: Oh, my gosh. All the time. I mean, we are so fortunate to live in Colorado.
16: Yes, and yes, we are. Yes, we are.
17: One of the things I say all the time, too, is that, you know, like, Colorado is not just a place that you're from. It's a place where you want to be. And,
16: right.
17: You know, the mountains, the plains, the canyons, everything about our geography and our history is just really something to have an appreciation for.
16: Walk me through how the commission was created.
17: So our signature initiatives are really these kind of flagship things that are intended to have a statewide reach. And some of them are a little bit more academic and historic focused. So, for example, we're designating 150 new historic landmarks around the state. We're doing new historic signage around the state. We're doing oral histories. We're working with Rocky Mountain PBS and the State Film Office to do a new film series that will be both on TV and for classrooms. There's new exhibits that are happening, especially at History Colorado and around. And then on the more celebratory side, we're doing drone shows across the state, about 150 drone shows, communities all across Colorado. And we're also very uniquely celebrating Colorado with a summiting of all of Colorado's 14ers on Colorado Day, which is August 1st.
16: Wow, that's coming up fast. And that was a lot. That's a lot, Nathan.
17: There's more, but you have to go to our website, am250co150, to learn about all of the things and ways to get involved, too.
16: Yes, yes, yes. So when you go to the website, one more time, it's am250co150.org. When you're at the website, yes, I mean, it's everything explains it right there, the legislation and the bills and everything that we're doing to try to say statewide, we are proud to be Coloradans, and let's have some events and fun things to do together. August 1st, what will be happening around Colorado?
17: Well, there is such a robust calendar of events. There are celebrations that are happening in so many different of the cities and towns across the state. In Denver alone, there are celebrations happening at the Golden Triangle near all the museums. There's a big concert happening down at Union Station. There's another concert, live music happening at McGregor Square. There's the Rockies game, and there's going to be a drone show after that. There's just so many fun. Oh, and a summit that's happening on the 54 14ers and all across the state as well, too. The groups are going up to summit all of the peaks. And then afterwards, there is a celebration that's happening at the Mountaineering Center in Golden.
16: That's cool. No, I mean, you can't be in Colorado and drive in traffic and not have somebody with that 14er sticker. Like, we are 14ers here in Colorado.
17: You know, so. Absolutely. You know what's cool, too, is we also have another program called Find Your Own 14er. And the whole idea behind that is that we just get out and enjoy Colorado's open and wild spaces, too. You don't have to climb a mountain. Maybe you're not close to something. Maybe you don't have the ability to climb up somewhere. But, you know, we have so many amazing spaces. Just go out and spend some time enjoying our beautiful state.
16: There's so many places that I would love to go celebrate. I would love to go. I definitely don't want to go to Leadville. And that's just, you know, that's just my lungs talking there. But
17: not enough air for you, I guess.
16: Yeah, not enough air. I support the 14ers from the traffic.
17: Exactly. Well, you know what? Pikes Peak has got a very lovely paved highway.
16: And see, and that's where I was going. You can also enjoy our beautiful state by just traveling around. If people stay in the car, they can still enjoy the beautiful state. But what if they want to donate to all of the stuff that you're doing so that people can enjoy Colorado Day this year? Where can they do that, and where does their money go?
17: Gosh, that is such a lovely question, Kathy, and I appreciate you asking that. You know, the best way to do it is go back to that website, am250co150.org. You can make a donation right there on the page. All of the funding goes directly to all of the projects that we do. So this is a complete not-for-profit. All of the money that we're raising goes directly back into funds. Just for example, the 14er initiative, that is all helping to fund Colorado Search and Rescue to raise awareness of resource conservation as well, too, and hiking in a safe and a sustainable manner, too. And like I said, there's other resources that we're doing, too, for schools, for educational purposes. There are resources related to our oral history. Actually, we're gathering oral histories and compiling them in an archive that will be at History Colorado. And those same resources that we use for recording are actually available for any member of the community to use. If you want to interview your mom or your grandma or your grandpa, or you have a story that you want to contribute, there are great tools that you can use right on that website.
16: Wow. What is this print-on-demand exhibition?
17: So there is an exhibit that's at History Colorado now called The Moments That Made Us, and it's all about very pivotal moments in American history that helped shape the country that we are. And there are some really unique artifacts that are on display there. George Washington's spurs, copy of the Declaration of Independence, and other formal documents. There's some really cool stuff there. And what the free resource is there's actually a print-on-demand version of that local libraries, local museums, schools, anyone who wants to use it can actually download those graphics and enhance it with collections, objects from their own place. In fact, not only have places in Colorado done it, but museums around the state have actually done this too, in Kansas and I believe up in the Pacific Northwest. Other states have actually taken, adopted it, and modified it to show their own local slice of history.
16: That is cool. It's the moments that made us, right?
17: Yeah, there have been over 400 organizations that have used it so far, and it just continues to really grow. And it's perennial. I mean, American history is obviously always important and continues to change. We're living through it now.
16: We're speaking today with Nathan Ritchie, the co-chair of the America 250 Colorado 150 Commission. Nathan, there's something else that I need to have. What's this digital passport, a Colorado digital passport? That looks fun. I need that.
17: Oh, my gosh. Thank you for asking about that, too. There's actually so many things to talk about.
16: Yeah, you have so much going on.
17: So the digital passport was our way of really encouraging people to get out and explore the state and adding a kind of a gamified approach to it. So individuals who want to use it can go to the My Colorado app. Some people already use it to access their driver's license and other things, and all you have to do is then download from that. Then there are a series of thematic, so maybe it's wildlife experiences or
16: wow.
17: Nature or culinary or food and wine, history and culture. And so as you download the passport, you go to these different places, you check in, when you check in, you actually, if you do a certain percentage of them, you can enter to win some pretty awesome prizes. And we have a wonderful partnership with United Airlines. So the more you use it, you can actually earn airline miles too through United. There's really so much to see. And, you know, it's like, get out and see. This is a perfect excuse to go see Colorado this year.
16: It really is. It really is. Now, because I love Colorado. I've been out here since I was 4 years old. So please, you have a unique piece of trivia that you could give all of us listening that we could use next time somebody asks us, right? Do you know something unique about Colorado? We could say it. So what is it?
17: Gosh, there's so many things. Well, you know, one is my day job is I'm the director of the Golden History Museum in Golden, Colorado.
16: Oh.
17: And there's two really fun things. Everyone, of course, knows that Coors is from Golden. But one thing that they don't necessarily know is that Jolly Rancher was actually created in Golden in 1949. It started as an ice cream company on Washington Avenue, and it did really well until winter came, and no one wanted to buy ice cream, so they started making candies. And that's where the Jolly Rancher Candy Kiss and the Fire Sticks came from, which since blew up into a gigantic industry.
16: What?
17: It's true. And now it's actually years later owned by Hershey, but they all started right in downtown Golden.
16: How crazy. And then just to know that, you know, it got too cold. They had to change up the recipe.
17: Yeah, well, you know, the woman who invented it, her name was Dorothy Harmson, and one of her best friends lived in Florida, and they had just invented the soft serve ice cream machine. And it was brand new technology. Her friend was making a killing in Florida, and she said, well, I'm going to invest in this in Colorado. Well, not exactly a year-round ice cream market, although it is now.
16: But, it is now. And I love the fact, I mean, she came up with the best name ever, Jolly Rancher. Even for ice cream, I would know what I'm having. Okay, so
17: yes, exactly.
16: So is there anything else that's fun about Colorado that you want to let us know before we let you go?
17: Well, you know, another fun thing, too, is just during the creation time of Colorado, it was established so quickly and during the gold rush. And there was so many people who were flooding out here without any government, without any laws, anything like that. The local people actually petitioned to create a state way before that, a territory they called Jefferson Territory. And the capital of Jefferson Territory was in Mount Vernon, which is between Golden and Morrison.
16: Yeah.
17: And they formed their own government. And the U.S. House of Representatives and the Senate did not accept it. They declined. But a couple years later, they allowed the state to have a territory formation, which they eventually called Colorado. And then it brought out this big fight between who was going to be the capital. And Denver had a lot of power, and there was a big power dynamic between those who were in favor of Denver and those who were totally against Denver. So the first territorial capital was actually met one season down in Colorado City, which is outside of Colorado Springs or part of Colorado Springs. And then Denver tried to seize it back, and then it was named to Golden. So Golden was the capital of Colorado from 1862 to 1867. They had another vote, and by one single vote, Denver was named the capital. And there was a lot of speculation that one vote was bought with a lot of alcohol and prostitutes. And so people looked at it very, very suspiciously. But ever since then, you know, Denver's been that 300-pound gorilla, too. So.
16: Hey, you know what? You just can't, you can't question how people did their deals back in the day.
17: One thing is common in American politics, and that's a little bit of money goes a long way.
16: So. It sure does. It sure does. And there was some lucky man out there going, I love Denver.
17: Exactly.
16: All right. Nathan, we've been speaking today with Nathan Ritchie. He is the co-chair of the America 250 Colorado 150 Commission. We have so much to be proud of that we are all Coloradans. Hey, is it Coloradoan or Coloradan?
17: You know, this is a very sensitive subject.
16: It is, Nathan, like, and as long as I got you.
17: I always, you know, I heard Coloradoan for a long time. The newspaper in Fort Collins is the Fort Collins Coloradoan. But apparently at some point, the powers that be who decide that said that you drop the O and it's just Coloradan. So
16: okay.
17: You choose. I don't think there's a wrong way to say it.
16: Okay. I don't either. All right.
17: Well, actually, there is one wrong way to say it, and that is to call it Colorado. So
16: yeah, don't do that. All right. So how are you going to be spending Colorado Day this year on August 1st? What are you most excited about, Nathan?
17: Well, normally I spend that weekend camping up in the mountains, but this year we're going to be staying down here in the metro area. I'm starting my morning with a sunrise event that's going to happen on the top of Mount Evans, and there's going to be a special occasion gathering and blessing with some of the native tribes from the area, the Cheyenne and Arapaho, who will be there. And then I'm coming down to Golden and our own museum. We're actually doing a celebration for Colorado Day and a rededication of the Guy Hill Schoolhouse, which is at our museum, that is also 150 years old, and we'll have cake and all kinds of activities. And then I'm going to the Rockies game in the afternoon and watching the drone show after that, too. So
16: yes,
17: it's going to be a full Colorado-y day.
16: That is a perfect Colorado-y day. You got the history, you got the future with the drones. I like it. I like it. What is your wish for the rest of us?
17: Kathy, we are just so blessed to live in such a wonderful land. And, you know, to be, I guess, more serious for a minute, it's a time of division right now. You know, people feel divided about a lot of different things. And there's a lot of things that I think are important to reflect on. You know, Colorado came into being only at the expense of Native American land and culture. And at the same time, too, there's so much about Colorado to be proud of. The achievements of people, our industries, our wonderful tourism, the place that we live. So I hope that people will just spend time outside doing the things that they like and really reflecting on the many blessings that we share.
16: Nathan Ritchie, thank you so much for talking to us today. He is the co-chair of the America 250 Colorado 150 Commission, doing what they can so that we can all celebrate this dual anniversary of the United States and Colorado together. Thank you for caring about our state. Thank you for continuing to keep our history alive, Nathan. It's very important. Thank you very much for what you do.
17: Thanks, Kathy. Thanks for having me on. Great conversation.
15: 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Here's your host, Adam Morgan.
18: During the 19th century, the 1800s, the health of enslaved African Americans became entangled with the economics of slavery. The more children being born, the more laborers for the plantations. Coupled with this came a philosophy of anti-blackness to justify slavery, which included discounting the health of the slave. Thus, the roots of health disparities in America. Greetings again. I'm Adam Morgan. The book Under the Skin, The Hidden Truth of Racism on American Lives and on the Health of Our Nation, provides in-depth answers to the continuing challenge of health disparities in America. It challenges the too long-held myth that African-American health disparities are the fault of the individual, and instead, it reveals the structural racism embedded in the practice of medicine in America. The author of Under the Skin is a journalism professor at City University of New York and a contributing writer for the New York Times Magazine. She's former longtime Denver resident Linda Villarosa.
19: The importance of myth is that myths from enslavement, from, you know, that began 400 years ago, are baked into the institutions of our society and the structures of our society. So if you don't know about the myths, they're in the back of our heads and we can't help it, then you don't understand when you do something wrong or when a myth affects your behavior, whether you're a healthcare provider, an educator, or whatever you're doing. You have to understand them in order to push back against them, including in yourself.
18: Is one of those myths talking about poverty? That poverty is the reason why certain things happen?
19: I just want to say that poverty exists. It exists in all communities, and it makes everything worse. But poverty does not explain fully what is happening in the American healthcare system, and it certainly doesn't explain the racial health disparities that have existed in this country between Black people and white people, and sometimes Black people and other people of color, since the beginning of the country. Mm-hmm. It doesn't fully explain why we have poor health outcomes, even after the really documented robust rise of the Black middle class.
18: You wrote a lot about maternal, I guess, the disparities in Black women giving birth as being almost an indicator or a classic example of what can happen and why it happens.
19: I think that that really was a turning point for me personally to understand and to really hear in detail for the first time the statistics about birthing in America. First, in general, that our country is the only wealthy country. We're the second wealthiest, and we spend more on healthcare than any other country, any other wealthy country or any country. Yet, we are the only country where the number of birthing people who die or almost die related to pregnancy and childbirth is rising. Why are we the worst? Why are the numbers going up? Why are Black women 3 to 4 times more likely to die? And then why is education of Black women not protective? So in other words, a Black woman with a master's degree, a PhD, a JD, an MD, any kind of higher degree, is more likely to lose her life or almost die during having a child than a white woman with an 8th grade education. And the disparity is worse at the upper income levels.
20: You spoke about a spirometer as one of the things where maybe myth and attitude gets into the actual manufacture of technology and the use of it, and where it can be misused to misdiagnose African Americans and other people of color.
19: The spirometer is a machine that measures lung function. And the idea that a machine is, I'm using quotes, racist, was unheard of in the past. But if you look back at the history of this machine, it was invented by Dr. Samuel Cartwright back in the 1800s, who was using science to justify enslavement and Black inferiority. He baked this into the early machine by assuming that Black people had 10 to 15% lower lung function. Now, fast forward today, that same, the descendant of the spirometer still exists. And in many cases, it still has a race correction that you can flip on a switch for a Black patient that assumes that we have 10 to 15% lower lung function. Lung function has nothing to do with race. It has to do with your individual situation, whether you have asthma, how well your lungs are working. Race should not be baked into this machine.
20: So we could probably look at other machines and other technologies where the same thing might have occurred.
19: One of the other machines where it's the same is the pulse oximeter. So the pulse oximeter measures blood oxygen, and it was used during COVID because it was important to know how much oxygen your blood had when you had COVID. And it is calibrated for white skin. So it misreads if your skin is darker. And this, I remember the study, I think it was in the New England Journal of Medicine or JAMA or one of the major medical publications. And I remember reading it in the middle of COVID thinking, oh my goodness, Black people are getting bad readings and we already have poor COVID outcomes. So this machine, which should be race blind, is actually making decisions that are discriminatory.
20: So people that are inventing technology need to understand diversity. They need to understand, which they may be driven by a myth. It just may enter in the systemic racism. It may enter in, and they got to keep that in mind when they are creating things to help us.
19: It was very interesting. I went to a medical conference of medical engineers, and so they were all about their apps and all about their machines, and I gave a lecture about medical racism, and I could see that they were like, well, that's not me. I have a machine, and machines are race blind and machines are scientific. So when I took them through some of the devices that are not race blind, I saw a light bulb go on, and I hope that people that are creating the technology of the future understand that people create machines. Machines don't create themselves. And people, even without doing it on purpose, have implicit bias that gets baked into the machines that they create.
20: As well as stereotyping that gets baked in there as well. Do we need to be more concerned about stereotyping? Because it seems to have a life of its own, and it can, and people will listen to, will hear or read and take it and run with it.
19: Well, if you're looking at stereotypes and the effect of them, and the worst stereotypes of Black people began during enslavement. The one that is the most harmful is the stereotype that we as Black people, men and women, are angry, violent, and dangerous. And that is, has played out. That's why there's a Black Lives Matter movement, by the killings of Black people by the police and killing unarmed people. And when you look at George Floyd was actually, ill. He had COVID. He was killed by the police. And part of that stereotype was that he was dangerous. The flip side is true. There was a couple years ago, there was a Black man, highly educated, gentle soul, who was bird watching in Central Park in New York City, where I live. And a white woman called the police on him because she said he was dangerous and trying to harm her while she was walking her dog. This is just a regular Black man walking, bird watching. Bird watching is a nonviolent sport. But if the myth is that black men are dangerous, are scary and violent, that's what that white woman saw. That's what she saw. She did not see this gentle soul. She saw someone who was dangerous.
20: And these are the kinds of things that people of color have to deal with day to day to day, which can lead to health implications for them. One of the ones you talked about was weathering.
19: And weathering is what happens when you do have to do high effort coping against everyday discrimination. And everyday discrimination, aka microaggressions, and that's when you go into a restaurant and you get seated in the back. That's when you go into an elevator and someone moves away from you and you know, hides her purse. It's some, you walk into a room and people assume you're not as intelligent. Macroaggressions also occur. And that's when you are discriminated against by the police in housing or at your job. So if you have the occasional microaggression, your body changes, your physiology changes, your heart rate goes up, your blood pressure rises, and your cortisol levels rise, which is fine. But when it happens over and over and over again, which is the experience of Black people in America for 400 years, then your physiology changes for the worse and can create a kind of accelerated aging that is harmful for health. And that idea is called weathering, that concept, and it's becoming much more widely used and believed.
20: One real important thing is that you indicated that this is not a Black person's problem. It's not the problem of Black people. It's an American problem. So the whole country has to really stand up and deal with it.
19: And I learned that lesson from my friend Steve. So Steve is a white man who I was in public health school with. And I was talking about poor Black health outcomes. And I was saying, this is a FUBU situation for us, by us. We're the ones who are going to save ourselves. This is our problem. We understand ourselves the best. This is us to solve this problem as Black people. And I remember Steve said, this is not a FUBU situation. This is an American problem. If so many people are suffering, we're all Americans, this is a problem we have to tackle. It is happening to a race, but we are not responsible for solving the problem ourselves. It's an American problem. And I remember it shocked me because I'm so used to thinking, you know, if we just a Booker T. Washingtonian kind of way, Black people, we should take care of ourselves. And I thought, wait a minute, we have to indict the system. We have to look at the structures and try to change them, not just Black people, but all of us.
20: The title of the book is Under the Skin. Are you also saying that these things are just not that far away? They're just under our skin. Everybody thinks, oh, that happens to somebody else, someplace else. I can read about it, but it's not that far away. We really need to pay attention to it because it's a part of us.
19: I also called it Under the Skin to say that the harms that are caused by discrimination, the hurts that we face, get under our skin and affect our health. They affect our physiology. And I think it's important to say that this isn't just, oh, this hurts your feelings. It actually hurts your health. And that's what we see in these poor outcomes of our Black people in the country and also the country as a whole.
20: I know you indicated we need to do some things about it. And in some places, those things are occurring. And one of the things your book mentions and you mentioned was in California, SB 464. Tell us about that and the change that it's helping to make.
19: Well, I'm really excited about that. Is an intentional look at racism in the medical system. It began with just people who were working with birthing people had to go through some kind of undoing racism or implicit bias training, or they couldn't work with pregnant people and birthing people. And now, I think it was 2020, all continuing medical education must include some kind of anti-racism training, or you can't, you know, continue practicing. And this is important, that this is a structural change. It isn't just, oh, it's your choice to do it. You have to do it. And that is important to say, this is not a personal responsibility issue. It is not the fault of individuals. It is a problem of the structure. And in order to change it, we have to make it legal.
20: COVID, working remotely, some companies saying some people come back, some don't want to come back. Is that going to slow down the process of change that we need to do?
19: I think what's interesting about that, and I think you're right, that might be a slowing process, but I think it's how we deal with the time when we are together. So if we're doing constructive things like going through undoing racism training at the time we're together, that's really good. I think the other opportunity, and I really loved this, this like the only part of the pandemic that I liked, is it gave me an opportunity to reach more widely to educate myself, because at a college, usually you would have to be in person. So I would have to be at the University of Colorado going to the lecture, but now you can take the lecture and be on Zoom, and it goes out all across the world. And so I think that's an interesting change that I took advantage of. I learned a lot. Many of us who are doing this kind of work around inequality were much more highly valued because our lectures got out further, and they got out internationally, they got out nationally. So I think that's one positive step forward. I think also just what happened during COVID played out all that many of us had been talking about. When Black people were hit harder, earlier, longer, and worse, it made sense. It also made sense that this was not our fault. When it hit us at younger ages, this was not our fault. At the same time, it shouldn't take the murder of George Floyd to make everyone in the country and in the world to realize that racism is baked into the American system, but that happened at the same time. So I am just very hopeful that this is a turning point.
20: We thank author Linda Villarosa, journalism professor at City University of New York and a New York Times Magazine contributor, for being our guests on this edition. The book is Under the Skin, The Hidden Truth of Racism on American Lives and on the Health of Our Nation. I'm Adam Morgan. Do keep in touch, and we do appreciate you for sharing a few moments of your weekend with us.
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3: 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Major League Baseball, the Royals have a new home run king.
21: And the pitch, swing, and a ball well hit. Left field, way back, and gone! He's done it! Salvador Perez, number 318 in his career. He's now the Royals' franchise leader in home runs.
3: 96-5, the Fan. Perez with the home run, his 318th of his career, to pass George Brett for the record. Nick Lofton gave Kansas City the lead in the ninth with a home run. The Royals topped the Tigers 3-2. In the NFL, Niners coach Kyle Shanahan suffered significant injuries in a car crash during his summer break. Will leave him limited as the team opens up training camp. Collided with an SUV near his Northern California home.
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0: LeBron's decision is made, and it's not Denver. So where does that leave the Nuggets? And are they keeping Cam Johnson? Will Jokic decide to sign his extension this summer after all? And how does the Peyton Watson situation play out? The Nuggets offseason isn't over. It just might be getting started. 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

0: action coming up. Looking forward to that. Mikey, you had me on the promo. Look, I'll read anything that's in the teleprompter.
1: Don't read that one just yet.
0: Best week ever, always presented by Progressive Insurance. Life is a highway. The show has always got a lot of detours, as you know. Rachel, you do a lot of these shows, right? Are we the most ADD show that's on air, or is it Marty and McGee or something else?
2: I think it's you or Marty and McGee.
0: Okay.
2: But
3: notice she said you, not me.
2: Into this one
3: you.
2: With detours, whereas like Marty and McGee just kind of goes, so.
0: What was that, Cece?
3: She said you, mm-hmm. not me.
0: Us, collectively.
3: Not us.
0: Yes.
3: But you're my roll dog. You tried to kick me off the show at least 3 times this morning.
0: I just know you're going to graduate to bigger and better things.
3: Never.
0: That's what happens with anybody that works with me. My mediocrity makes everybody else shine, which I love it. She's Courtney Cronin. She's a big star. I'm Peter Burns. And it's now time for a little rapid fire water cooler. Let's roll.
4: Rapid fire water cooler.
1: All right, guys. Of course, we've been mentioning how NFL training camps are opening. And Jim Harbaugh was addressing his new team. And if you can't tell from the soundbite, it's the New York Giants.
5: Standing up here in front of the New York Giants. The New York Giants.

0: 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The Fan Weekends, Marcello Romano, Kyle Reese, Alex Becker, and yourselves on the RamosLaw.com. Text line 303-713-1043. You can also participate on the YouTube chat powered by Champ Honda. Good morning, fellas.
1: What's up?
0: What up, man?
1: How you feeling?
0: Bex, how we doing, dude?
2: We're doing good on a Sunday morning. Feeling good.
0: You know what? It's the last Sunday that we won't really have any football, huh?
1: Feels good.
0: Feels great.
1: Yeah, I see you've been the last few weeks, you come in ready to roll.
0: Like, hey, we don't really have much baseball to talk around these parts. The World Cup's over. I'm officially ready for, I guess I'm not ready for summer to be over, but this is the exciting time, especially if you are a football fan, because not only do we have the Broncos who will get started this coming week, we also, you know, college football's right around the corner. We have questions up in Boulder. We got questions up in Fort Collins. We haven't really seen a decent Air Force team in a while. All that stuff's
1: been,
0: getting ready to roll.
1: It's been a few years, yeah. But they've got some local talent down there at Air Force that everybody's excited about. And a few years ago, they had a Thorpe Award winner. So we're ready for that to be good. But, yeah, you're right. There's a lot of stuff to talk about, especially in the college football range. You know that's my wheelhouse, though. Like that's where I live. If I had to pick one sport and I couldn't watch anything else, it would be college football. So,
0: wow.
1: Underneath the surface is like excited Kyle for college football.
0: And you're not wrong. I mean, it's the second most popular sport in our country for sure. It goes the NFL, then it goes college football. Then you could probably have the discussion of, I think, basketball is probably next.
1: I think it might depend on what part of the country you're in, too.
0: Really?
1: Yeah.
0: It's regionalized.
1: Yeah.
0: Why?
1: Well, I feel like New York fans are really into baseball. You know what I mean?
0: Yeah, yeah. Well, they have one team that's doing decent.
1: Maybe in L.A., you're probably, you know, that you've got the Dodgers to root for.
0: Hmm.
1: In Texas, you just have high school football after that. You know, it just depends where you're at.
0: All right. We have a plenty to get into as we'll kind of preview the Broncos, what we're looking for this season. And we'll have plenty of time to go over that. We've gone over all the different rankings and different lists and where do the Broncos project in 2026. That'll be a large part of the show. But news broke this week about LeBron James. And, yeah, I'm with you. I'm over it, man. Like, it was exciting for, 3 days in Denver? Odds got all the way up to 5-1 at one point, and we were thinking there was a possibility there. No, the news broke, was it Thursday or Friday?
1: I feel like
0: Friday.
1: It was
0: Friday morning,
2: Friday
0: huh?
2: a.m.
0: Friday okay. morning, he decided that he's going to the city of brotherly love.
3: LeBron James.
0: And he's going to go punch the Rocky statue and try and get the Sixers a title with Embiid and Maxey and now Jaylen Brown.
1: And the first name you mentioned is the reason they're not going to win.
0: Embiid?
1: Yes. If you have that guy on your team, you're not going to win a championship, and especially if you're counting on him. So it's cute. And I guess I'm not mad at it. He didn't raise as much of a stink as he did with the decision. Like, he didn't TV special.
0: Dude, here's what they were doing to the media for the last 2.5 weeks.
1: I get it.
0: Showing their power. He loves the attention. He doesn't have to do much to get the attention. I know he kind of said, I was really able to sit back and make decisions this time based on what he wants. And we could break it down. I mean, I tried to look at it as unbiased as possible, like what would be the best basketball decision for LeBron James. And I kept coming out with the Nuggets were at the top of that list. If you kept the core that you have here, if you were to bring in LeBron James with Nikola Jokic, Jamal Murray, Aaron Gordon, if healthy, if they retain Peyton Watson, all that stuff made a ton of sense for me. But I guess if you look at it from his perspective, the West is a bit of a gauntlet. So I think
1: to compete too much?
0: Yeah. Like
1: I guess you learned that in L.A.
0: Because
1: right?
0: Otherwise, why wouldn't you just stay in L.A. and finish your career there?
1: Well, maybe they didn't want him there. It feels like that was a mutual decision to split up. But at the same time, if you're talking about going to play with elite players and elite competitors, Nikola Jokic, he plays second to none. So I understand why people would want him to come to Denver.
0: So in Philly, couldn't he be the alpha male there?
1: No.
0: Who is?
1: Well, don't forget, they still have Tyrese Maxey.
0: Yep.
1: I think we forget about him in this conversation.
0: Oh, I don't. I think he's a stud.
1: Because he's probably going, he's still the guy on that basketball team. And then Jaylen Brown and Joel Embiid plays, you know, every 3 weeks or so.
0: I'm not going to put him in the conversation, but I would put Maxey there or Jaylen Brown there. Sure. If you go back to L.A., you're playing second fiddle to Luka. I don't think he liked that style of basketball.
1: Watching Luka dribble
0: and having to transition the power and the reins over to Luka Doncic. And we'll see how they kind of look this coming season. But, man, it was an interesting couple weeks. I mean, it gave us something to talk about, and maybe it was a pipe dream here in Denver, but he's now in Philly, and the Nuggets continue to be very underwhelming this offseason.
1: The last thought on LeBron for me is, you know what, maybe we dodged a bullet, like we did with Aaron Rodgers a few years ago. You remember everybody was real hyped about that and the possibilities that could be. And then when you didn't get him, you're like, yeah, screw that guy.
0: Well, I'm trying to think now that we know, and I know it's a bit of revisionist history. If you could go back, would you rather have had the Aaron Rodgers experiment or see what we saw play out here with Russell Wilson and the mess that became?
1: It was going to be a bumpy road regardless. You saw what Aaron Rodgers was in New York. So I'm fine with the way things played out. Now, I didn't like having to go through the Russell Wilson deal that or the Nathaniel Hackett experiment. These things, it wasn't pleasant, but I think the Broncos as a franchise had to go through that in order to get where they're at now. And they're in a lot better place than, I would say, Pittsburgh or New York or anybody else that he was flirting with at the time. So, yeah, it's the thing that you don't get sometimes is the best. So I think that might be the case with LeBron James as well, because the expectations that would come along with him and the fanfare, it would be kind of Tebow-esque a little bit. Remember when the Jets had the press conference for the backup quarterback? I don't want that.
0: What are the expectations then for the Nuggets? Because it kind of seems like...
1: What seed were they this year? They were
0: three?
1: Three?
0: Yeah. Weren't they the three seed?
2: Houston
0: was three.
1: Yeah,
0: it'd have been better off if you were the three.
1: Those are the expectations. Right. You're the fourth best team, maybe fifth best team. Gosh, in the I know that hurts sucks, when I say man. Why? It's okay.
0: Because you and I had this debate. I don't know, maybe about a month ago. Like, how do you get in the conversation of being one of the all-time greats if you are limited to one championship? And Nikola Jokic has been arguably the best player in the world for the last 5 years, and you have one title to show for it. Like, that stuff means something to me, and I'm starting to believe it means something to Nikola Jokic, and for all of us to kind of be naive enough to believe, oh, he just loves Denver, he wants to stay here, I think it was very calculated, and when he made the announcement that he was thinking about not signing the extension, I think that was to kind of push the organization, hey, what are you guys going to do so that we can be competitive for years to come? And they haven't been able to do anything. We heard the report that they weren't willing to put Jamal Murray in the trade to acquire a talent like Jaylen Brown. Now we're hearing news that Cam Johnson has multiple suitors, and the Nuggets are saying, thanks, but no thanks. We're not interested, which leads you to believe, Kyle, that they really believe running it back is probably the best case scenario for them to try and compete, and which would be fine if everybody were able to stay healthy through an 82-game season and get through the postseason as well.
1: But we know better.
0: We know that's not going to happen, and we also know that I don't think that you have the guy that can lead you to a championship calling the shots. And I don't think they did an extensive search after the playoff run last year, and it was like the path of least resistance to have David Adelman as your head coach. Now, he could totally prove me wrong, but I don't see it. It doesn't pass the confetti test for me.
1: Yeah, listen, when you look at what they have or have not done in this offseason, it is...
0: Have not?
1: Yeah, it's very uninspiring. It feels like they are wanting to do some financial restructuring.
0: Yeah.
1: Because they're watching every... And they're right up against the second apron, and I get... not wanting to be there, because then that will probably handicap your franchise for the next 5 or 10 if you have to pay that kind of money out. But at the same time, like, competitively speaking, this is the golden era of Nuggets basketball. And you take a page out of the Walton Pinner Group, and man, we got to spend the money, and we'll figure it out down. By the way, we got the money.
0: I don't think this ownership group wants to do that. And if that were the case, if you're trying to put yourself in a better position financially and have a bit more flexibility,
1: you got to say goodbye to some people.
0: then why are you having, why are you turning away people that are inquiring about a guy like Cam Johnson? I'm not even saying that I want him to go. I thought he started to play well down the stretch, and certainly in the postseason, he was probably one of your top two players in that short run that they had in the postseason, only six games. But that would be an easy way to kind of unload some house. Salary, right?
1: Yeah, but then you really stink.
0: Just without Cam Johnson?
1: I think Cam Johnson is that good of a player. It just took him a little while to latch on. So.
0: I think this is an interesting debate, and Bex, you can kind of jump in on it if you want. I just don't... If we just took away the disappointment of this offseason, which a lot of us just thought there needed to be a little bit of a shakeup, that it's gotten a little bit stale. If you look at it from their perspective, I think they say, hell, man, we won 54 games last year. You had Nikola Jokic miss about a month. You had Peyton Watson miss extended time. You had Aaron Gordon, who played in just over 30 games. You had Christian Brown, who missed time. Cam Johnson missed a decent amount of time. And you still won 54 games, which would be fine if you got to the second or, you know, even the conference finals, and then you fell short. The problem is you got punked. You got punked by a team that lost, like, all their roster wasn't even intact. Chris Finch was coaching circles around David Adelman with what a lot of people are describing as like a G League team.
1: Yeah.
0: That's what you if you want to take that part out of it, and you could make that assertion, oh, we're good enough, and if we can stay healthy, which is a huge if, then we could compete, and you're just forgetting about how it looked at the end of the season, which was not good.
1: Yeah, I think the Timberwolves definitely outwitted the Nuggets in the next man up mentality. Because Finch was just looking down the bench like, yeah, come on, you, come on, get in the game and give them the business. Like, we'd never heard of some of these guys, and they came in and played well. And I think they just, the momentum and mentality of the team was just too much. But there was a time where you felt a little optimistic for the Nuggets. Remember when they went to Philadelphia and they were down all five stars?
0: They had the G League team.
1: And they won that game. So you're like, okay, Bruce Brown can get it done. Peyton Watson can get it done. Julian Strother can get it done. So you felt better about that, and then the playoffs came, and you looked down the bench, and it was next man up, and there was no next man. You didn't even need the next man. You still had your dudes. Aaron Gordon was the one that would, you know, wasn't available for you. So I just, the problem is that, yes, you're running it back, and you can take into account the 54 games and everything that you just laid out for us. But the problem was you didn't go as far as you did the year before. Right. Had you gone out in seven games to the eventual champion, or at least the Western Conference champion, then, yes, I'm with you. You could feel a little bit better. Like, at least we lost to the guys that were in the dance.
0: Yeah.
1: But we lost to the guys that weren't even invited to the dance. Yeah. What the hell are we doing losing to these guys?
0: We weren't on the street. Who is it, the running back from Miami, that always says that when teams don't go undefeated? You're not even in our neighborhood.
1: Mercury Morris.
0: Yes.
1: Mercury Morris.
0: The popping that champagne. Like, the Nuggets weren't even in the neighborhood. They weren't even, I mean, they weren't even in the same state. That's how far away it looked at the end of the year.
1: You have a hard time seeing them flip that switch and now finding that competitive fire that will get them over that type of hump.
0: Dude, if we want to be completely optimistic and say Aaron Gordon's only going to miss, what, 10, 12 games on the year, and he'll be able to stay healthy, that's such a huge if to kind of roll the dice on. That gets me all the way back to where you and I just started this, is if you want to be considered among the greatest of all time, which Nikola Jokic can be in that conversation, I just don't think he can be in it without another championship, and this is eerily similar to what Milwaukee faced after they won their championship. They kept making decisions, chasing more championships with the talent of Giannis Antetokounmpo, and they couldn't do it, and eventually it ended in an ugly divorce.
1: Here's the reality of it. We could want that for them, and we could want that for Nikola Jokic. And I think Nikola Jokic is going to play up to that standard. The problem is, I think the Nuggets are okay with being competitive. And they're going to be competitive as long as they have Nikola Jokic on the team.
0: That sucks.
1: Have they done anything else to convince you?
0: No. And that's the problem. Like, we're not talking about a team that, oh, wow, we found a diamond in the rough when Nikola Jokic really kind of broke onto the scene. 2018, 2019 type of deal. This is a team that's the only goal right now. The 82 games prior to a postseason is just steps along the way. Like, nobody cares about that, which is great. I mean, this team, I agree with the Nuggets front office that they probably do win another 55, 60 games or something. But what does that mean when it matters the most? And how can you change what we saw in the postseason against the Wolves to where you're competing against the likes of Oklahoma City, San Antonio, and I still kind of believe that they're a good matchup, a better matchup in San Antonio than what the Wolves did to them and have done to them and what Tim Connelly built to kind of deconstruct the Nuggets. But, dude, there's so many ifs around it, and I'm usually a guy – and I did kind of like to see the Jamal Murray thing because there's not really any loyalty in sports anymore. You're talking about a guy in LeBron James, just when we started off the show, who is considered and widely regarded as probably the second best player of all time. And he'll have played for how many teams, Kyle?
1: Was this four now?
0: Cleveland twice.
1: Yep.
0: Miami, LA, and now Philly.
1: Yeah.
0: Name me another, like, greatest of all time.
1: Shaq. Shaq took it. Took a tour around the NBA round
0: late.
1: The end.
0: Late.
1: Yeah.
0: Not when he was in his prime.
1: Another great that played for too many teams.
0: Other than, Shaq's a good one, I guess, but at the end, he was just, it wasn't similar to what he looked like early in his career when he was that dominant player.
1: There are a lot of guys that I like Vince Carter is a guy that I like, but he's not in that great conversation. Mm-mm. He's another guy that didn't win.
0: No, you could bring up like Montana.
1: Kevin Durant's played for four or five teams at this point.
0: But do you consider him even top five?
1: I don't know. I don't think he's top five. He's not going to finish there, but he is going to. Now, here we go. We can have this. We can have the categorical conversation that would say he's probably one of the better scorers or the best scorer of all time. I think a lot of people would argue that. But, yeah, you're right. There are not a lot of greats that have kind of like that nomadic journey throughout the NBA.
0: Well, and especially of late within the NBA, no one really stays anywhere.
1: Because they're handing out money like this. It's a different time.
0: I'm not blaming the players really necessarily either. It's just gone are those times, especially in the NBA, where you want to start and finish your career with the same franchise.
1: Yeah, and I respect the sentiment enough about Jamal Murray and staying with the same team and finishing where you started. That's respectable. But if the Nuggets could have gotten better by dealing him or packaging him, maybe even him and Aaron Gordon, man, the hell with the loyalty.
0: I'm with you, and I'm a Jamal guy.
1: Okay.
0: Way more than you are. You and Dante Gomez have so much Jamal disdain.
1: Yeah, but Dante's a mole. So that doesn't even count because he's basically trying to figure out a way for the Suns to be relevant again, and it's just not going to happen. But, again, if you could have packaged, I don't know, Jamal Murray, Aaron Gordon, and maybe a third player for Jaylen Brown,
0: I would have done it.
1: Sign me up for that.
0: I would have done it, too.
1: Sign me up for that. And now when Jamal comes back in 15 years, we all welcome him back with open arms and hopefully another championship later. Hey, Jamal, it was nice. You know what I mean? We appreciate you helping us extend the Nikola Jokic years. But the loyalty in sports, you respect it, but you also understand that there is such a thing as staying too long.
0: When can we... I guess the only way, if you are going to run it back, which all signs kind of point to that, that's going to be the scenario with the Nuggets, now that we found out the news on Friday about LeBron James and where he's going to finish up his career, calling it his last decision, can they rule with a heavy fist and be more aggressive with their two best players and say, you have to step up defensively? We can't get to where we want to go to if you're going to let people just roll through the lane and give up easy buckets. And I'm talking about Jamal Murray and Nikola Jokic on this front.
1: Yeah, and don't forget that now Spencer Jones, one of the better defenders on the team, I wouldn't call him an elite defender, but one of the – it gives you, like, consistent effort in that regard. Now he's on his way to Oklahoma City if the Nuggets don't match.
2: Man, bad offseason just got worse. The Thunder, of all teams?
1: But why would he be attractive to the Thunder?
2: They know something.
1: Because, well, one, they know he'll defend. And two, he'll have the green light to shoot the ball. I think he shot the ball like 59% in the playoffs.
0: Oh, it was so ugly looking.
2: Without release?
0: Yeah. It's one of the ugliest shots that's going, but it was dropping.
1: Doesn't matter. It goes in.
0: It was dropping.
1: So, I appreciate the heavy-handed the iron, for whatever you want to call it, in terms of playing defense. But the problem is, Cello, or what? Or Nicola, you're going to play defense or what? We're going to put you on the bench? No, we're not.
0: No.
1: Jamal, you're going to play defense or what? You can say that in Oklahoma City. Hey, man, you're not having your best defensive game. Alex, get in the game.
0: I'm not saying they're going to do that, but what I would say is at some point or another, it's like Nikola Jokic can come out after the season and say, and if this happened in Serbia, we'd all be fired. Well, then there's an accountability aspect that goes with that as well, right? Like if you really break down the series against the Wolves, Nikola Jokic wasn't the normal Nikola Jokic. And the defense, while it's maybe a bit of a pipe dream to say, hey, he's going to get better defensively as he ages, would be uncommon to say the least. But that's one of the areas, if you are going to run it back, it's the only way you can really improve, especially when you get to the postseason.
1: Yeah, listen, your best player's got to be held accountable in that. So if a guy comes out after the game and says, yeah, if we were back in my home country, we'd all be fine. I like the fact that he said we, because he includes himself in the lack of defensive effort. But I don't know that everybody else looks at it that way. Everyone else is okay with him not playing defense, but me. I have a problem. But we've had this problem for years. When even in the run to the championship, what was their Achilles heel? Points in the paint. They couldn't do it. And so you would think your 6'11", 7-foot guy would have something to do with that. But he's kind of been like, hey, man, I'm just going to go down and score the ball anyway, so we'll trade shots, and eventually I'm going to win in that matchup.
0: That's why I would have felt a lot more comfortable, even if you were going to run it back with a similar roster, if you would have made a decision at the head coach spot. Because I think a new voice could kind of change some of that. I mean, you saw it in Vegas with Tortor.
1: After this year?
0: Huh?
1: You would have changed the head coach after this year.
0: Oh, yeah. I fully expected that, you know, hours after that loss in Game 6, when we found out the news that who wasn't going to play in Game 6? Ayu Dosunmu wasn't going to play. Right. And it was like, oh, they're coming back for Game 7. We got a shot to win at Game 7 and get to the second round and see what happens at that point. You didn't just come up short. You got kind of beat down by that G League team, Kyle.
1: Yeah.
0: You lost by double digits. I don't think you scored over 100 again.
1: Say you got rid of David Adelman after that series. Now you really, really look like the Milwaukee Bucks, because they went through that same process. Now it was a little bit more dramatic out there. But remember,
0: they fired a coach that was like 10 games over 500 to bring.
1: He was 30-13.
0: Yeah.
1: And that was and you brought him in there because you weren't happy with how you were performing defensively. It was Griffin who was supposed to bring this new mentality to the team and make them tougher. But that didn't work out. And so now you're stuck with Doc Rivers. So I don't know that the Nuggets want to go down that road either. Now you're going to play like musical chairs at the head coaching spot.
0: Yeah, but then you're really running it back, and there's like, I get the difficulty that David Adelman faces of one being like good cop, right? When Michael Malone was the heavy hand and the head coach, but then you have to transition that to be that guy now when you had different relationships with those guys. Have you ever had that opportunity where you've been promoted?
1: No.
0: Within like the same office?
1: Never.
0: I did that, yeah. And I became a branch manager, and all the dudes that I used to mess like and just not really focus on the job, I had to be like, no.
1: The water cooler guys.
0: Get your stuff together, dude.
1: Yeah. I actually know where you guys hang out. Stop.
0: Yes.
1: Yeah. It's tough to do that, and I don't know. Listen, I think he managed it okay. I think the bigger ask is that you have to get guys who historically haven't been committed on the defensive end of the floor to now buy into that. While the last however long you've been an assistant coach, you how almost you co-signed them not doing that.
0: Exactly. So how do you change that?
1: You can't.
0: Yeah.
1: What are you talking about, DA? This is... We're not doing it. You know better than that. We're not doing that.
0: So if Spencer Jones does leave, there's another good defender out the door.
1: Yep.
0: And your best defender is Aaron Gordon, if he can stay healthy. The problem is these weren't crazy injuries. You know, the second time he tweaked the hammy, he was just dribbling the ball up the court.
1: That's what happens when you've been playing for over a decade in the NBA. And his key attribute was his explosiveness.
0: Yeah.
1: So if you can't play off of that, and again, he's developed into a hell of a player and a really good defender, but you know, it's still just his athleticism that was compromised that made it to where he couldn't contribute to the team. So okay, so no Aaron Gordon. The Peyton Watson issue is still out there.
0: Yeah.
2: Got to retain him now. Got to.
1: Yeah, but
2: after
1: that puts
2: you Jones
1: where?
2: Especially
1: financially, that puts you.
0: I don't know how.
1: That's
0: it
1: the
0: works.
1: Reason it hasn't happened.
0: And then even if you do, and you're willing to pay those taxes and all that different stuff, where does it put you when it's all said and done? We will continue that discussion later on in the show. But coming up next, the Broncos report this week. Bo Nix says he's 100% healthy. What else can we look forward to in the 2026 campaign? Kyle and I dive into that next.
4: Serbia, we will get fired.
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0: All right, off and rolling on this Sunday morning fan weekends. 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You can also participate on YouTube, the chat powered by Champ Honda. All right, we know that the Broncos rookies showed up last week. Everyone else will report to camp this coming week. Bo Nix says the surgically repaired ankle is 100%. He's a full go. Do you have any concerns about the quarterback and his health this coming season, Kyle?
1: Nope.
0: None?
1: None at all.
0: Wow.
1: Next topic.
0: No concern-o-meter.
2: You talking about Bo?
0: Yeah, I'm talking about Bo.
1: I'm not worried about it.
0: Holy cow, really?
1: Well, I just, he's moving around pretty well. It seems like he's ahead of schedule. And I think he and Sean are two people that I wouldn't bet against when they're motivated. I don't bet against Patrick Mahomes. I wouldn't bet against Christian McCaffrey. And then there's something about Sean Payton and maybe even the combination of him and Bo Nix that just I'm like, you know what? Take those guys because there's a chip on their shoulder. There's a little bit of an edge. And Sean Payton makes it a little bit more public than Bo Nix, but it feels like Bo Nix wants us to know that he's ready to rock.
0: I bring it up, and I think I was probably in the same position you were last week, but I think it was Tuesday on the drive that Phil and Zach kind of broke down prop bets and where Bo Nix was coming in on what he was going to do, like the numbers on throwing over 30 touchdowns or throwing over 3,900 yards and all things that he has done before. And they're placing those lines lower than what you'd expect going into your third year, which we all have always heard about quarterbacks. That's when they really start to get it. So we should be seeing a jump, and the odds makers have it like, are we baking in a little bit of a concern for injury because those numbers are a little bit lower? I think he was 35-1 to win NFL MVP. Now, I don't know that going into this season that we really fully expect that. It could be a possibility for sure. But once they started going down those bets, it's like, why would those numbers be so low unless it wasn't? He wasn't going to be able to participate in all 17 games.
1: Yeah, but you can't predict that. I think it might be.
0: But they're kind of throwing that into their decision on where those lines were, though, right?
1: I don't know.
0: Because if he was healthy, you'd imagine, what did he throw, 29 touchdowns his first year and then 25 last year? I want to say it was like almost 4-1 for him to go over 30 touchdowns. That's one that I love. But if you're not on the field, you can't be throwing touchdown passes.
1: You going to put a little piece of change on it?
0: I might.
1: Okay.
0: Might.
1: So just making sure. I don't know if it's a function of predicting injury just because that's something that's it's so far out there. But maybe it's a function of their schedule. They're going up against, you know, the Chiefs. They lost a few players, so we'll see what they are. But Jacksonville's no slouch. The Rams are no slouch on defense either. San Francisco's going to be healthier. Fred Warner comes back for them, and then Greenlaw back, Bosa back. So the band is back together for them. The Chargers, we know they were a top 10 defense last year. And then you've got Seattle. So that's how you open up your season.
0: Yeah.
1: So maybe it's them predicting or the odds makers predicting that there's going to be a slow start because you've got, I don't know, what is this, 1, 2, 3, maybe even 4 top 10 defenses in your first 6 games?
0: Yeah, which in Sean Payton's tenure as the Broncos head coach hasn't traditionally started off fast. And then you have the discussion of him relinquishing the play-calling duties to Davis Webb, and how much turbulence are they going to face when they're having those kind of bumps in the road? It won't just be smooth sailing, although we keep hearing it's going to be unbelievable, right? This move with Davis Webb calling the plays, and there's big ifs with that too, because there's growing pains that go along with that. He's never done it before, so we're just expecting this guy to come in and do something that he's never done before and do it at an extremely high level. And if it doesn't look good, when does Sean Payton say enough's enough? I'm bringing those duties back to myself.
1: Yeah, I hope I don't see that. What I'm hoping is that I'm going to see like some magic, a little bit more Mile High magic at this point. What if they start to tool around with Jalen Waddle the same way the Rams do with Puka Nacua, or the way that Kubiak did in Seattle with Jackson Smith and Jigba? What if you start to see that type of creativity in the Broncos offense? Because we could put 3,900 yards passing in the rear view. and get up around 4,500, 46 if Jalen Waddle and Courtland Sutton unlocked some type of magic. And so that I want to be a little bit more optimistic about the conversation because I do think all those numbers are low. And I understand the scheduling, I understand the change, but it could also be very good too.
0: Yeah. I mean, that's
1: I'm going to be half full on this glass.
0: I'm surprised to hear you say that.
1: Well, because I'm usually not. But
0: exactly.
1: But I think it just requires a little bit more creativity. That's really what I think it's about. And
0: you think Davis Webb will provide that?
1: He's gonna bring the ground. You know, because Sean Payton could be erratic. He told you he could be erratic.
0: Yeah, but you also know as a coach, and I only coached like flag football. But everything looks good on the paper, right? You all do your job, and this play is a touchdown right here.
1: You're right. Like, I'm not drawing the plays up not to score.
0: Exactly. But we also know that once the ball is snapped, things change, and
1: everybody
0: they can change plan. Rapidly.
1: Like, everybody got plans.
0: Somebody, until they get punched in the face.
1: Yeah. I mean, and it's going to, you know, you're going to find out early. Again, the Chiefs, I don't know. But Jacksonville, they came in-housed you last year, and then the Rams with Myles Garrett and company now. And Trent McDuffie and company, which was a really good, I won't say really good, a pretty good defense already.
0: Well, you didn't even mention the other guy that's looming. Aaron Donald, man.
1: I didn't mention him because I don't want to.
0: Do you think he comes back?
1: I told you the glass was half full. Aaron Donald changes everything about
0: the glass. If he does come back, it'll be after week 3.
1: Yeah.
0: That's what you're hoping.
1: Yeah, but doesn't that feel kind of like the Aaron Rodgers, LeBron James, look at me situation?
0: I don't think so. I don't think he's kind of what perpetuating it like those two other guys do. Like they want their names out there.
1: No, that dude's on Instagram all the time lifting weights. Like we don't need another video of you lifted. We know you're swole, dude. Like we don't need to see this anymore. You're a freak. Okay. You can jump out the swimming pool. That's dope. I don't need to see it anymore. He's been doing that for 3 years.
0: I don't think it's him who's doing it. I think once they acquired Myles Garrett, I think everybody saw a possibility because he retired at such a young age and he was so dominant in his level of play during his career that the writing was kind of on the wall. Like, you make that call no matter what. If you're Sean McVay, you pick up the phone just, hey, what are you doing? We're having a barbecue this Sunday. You want to swing by? See if you have any interest in playing? Do you think he plays?
1: Well, he's 35 years old.
0: Yeah,
1: I didn't realize he was that old. I was thinking like 32, 33. 35 is old for football.
0: Yeah, so, especially if you haven't been doing it.
1: Yeah, no doubt. Now, he's had a few years off, so it's not like he's like on the Von Miller trajectory, even though Von Miller had eight or nine sacks last year. So could he come back and be effective? Yes, I hope that he doesn't, to be perfectly honest with you. But, you know, that would be a return of a Hall of Fame player. So it's cool to witness greatness, but the Rams are on the schedule. So, no, I don't want him to return, and I hope he doesn't.
0: Bex, do you think he comes back?
2: I don't. I don't think he will. But, I mean, that might even put him over the edge. That's an all-pro guy. I still think he'd play at an extremely high level, even with how much time he's taken off.
1: Here's the deal, though. Like, if you're the Rams, you make it extremely convenient for him. Dude,
0: no training camp.
1: You come in when you want.
0: Yeah.
1: Because I think, you know, 75% of Aaron Donald is better than 98% of the rest of the league.
0: But put yourself in his shoes, and you look at the possibility that, hey, I could – I don't know anyone else that you would really deny that the Rams are the team to beat right now.
1: Oh, most definitely. Most definitely. Look, if I'm in his shoes –
0: and if you add him, knowing you could add another championship – now, obviously, there's always the concerns of, like, what if it plays out poorly? What if because I've been away from the game for so long, I go back out and I pop an Achilles or I tear my ACL or something else happens?
1: Or we lose.
0: Right. And then it could be all for naught, but it's one of those things where if I'm in that position and I maintained a good, I guess, physical form that I think I could probably still go out and do it, maybe not as long as I did before or at the kind of elite level that he was before, but he'd still, like, I like with Bex, I agree, he would still be very good and a problem for NFL offenses, and it's one of those things that I think he comes back, dude.
2: Dang. Puna Ford right now is their nose tackle, looks like, and he's a good player too.
1: Puna Ford is a really good player. So, like, those three. The thing is, you don't have to give up anything to get him. We gotta take a break.
0: Yeah. All right. When we come back, we'll kind of review this day in sports history. Plus, we take a stroll around the neighborhood. Who is Kyle reporting on this week? Get into that next.
3: LeBron's decision is made, and it's not Denver. So where does that leave the Nuggets? And are they keeping Cam Johnson? Will Jokic decide to sign his extension this summer after all? And how does the Peyton Watson situation play out? The Nuggets offseason isn't over. It just might be getting started. Denver Sports, 104.3. 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
9: 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I know all the medical experts, all the damage experts to get you the most for your injuries and your damages. 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I will go to war for you. The insurance company knows that I'm a trial lawyer. That will get you more money, a better settlement at the end of the day. Give me a ring, 7-

0: are you going to report this week? Do you have any grievances that you'd like to air right now? Doesn't have to be neighborhood related, though, although it could be.
1: Yeah. We had a raccoon, kind of crashed a party and hang out in our attic for a little bit.
0: Oh, no.
1: Yeah, so we got to get, pest control under control in our neighborhood. I could see where he took the siding off the house.
0: Yeah.
1: And broke into the house, man.
0: How'd you get it out?
1: He wasn't there when I looked, but I could see the paw prints.
0: Have you looked lately?
1: Yeah, we had it boarded back up and all that.
0: But you checked.
1: Yeah, okay, so when I go up in my attic, I can see trails in the insulation where the raccoon was walking around in the house.
0: You made sure it was out of there before you boarded it back up, yeah?
1: Well,
0: is this you did it or you hired somebody?
1: You get a professional for that. You go up there yourself, man.
0: Are you a handyman?
1: Yeah, no. Oh, yeah. Am I a handyman? Oh, yeah. Like, these hands are for working.
0: Really?
1: Yeah, I can do stuff.
2: You're that guy.
1: I'm that guy. For sure. Only thing I
0: don't do... So when I have an issue...
1: No.
0: Like, around this building, you know JJ, right?
1: Yeah.
0: If you need something done, JJ's your guy.
1: Okay.
0: So now you're saying if JJ's, his schedule is full...
1: Don't call me.
0: Then I call Kyle.
1: No. I'm handy at my house. I do my stuff. The only thing I don't do is plumbing and electrical. I don't like water. I don't care for it.
0: No, that's a dangerous one. Do you mow your yard?
1: I edge it.
0: I know the answer to the question because you've told us before, but I think your father-in-law helps you out with that.
1: Father, right? He has a passion for it. I'm good. If it was up to me, we'd have rocks.
0: Xeriscape it.
1: There we go. Thank you for helping me out with that because I had no idea it was Zera. Zera?
0: Yeah.
1: Yeah.
0: It's spelled with an X, too.
1: Yeah, I'm just, the hood me says Xeriscape.
0: Zero, that means the number zero. We ain't got nothing.
1: Yeah, but there ain't nothing out here. Concrete. I would be cool with that. It's one less chore. Mowing the grass is a chore. We have a lot of grass. It's a chore, man.
0: And you don't do it.
1: Yeah. I do it.
0: If your father-in-law doesn't do it, who mows the yard?
1: My wife is, you want to talk about somebody super involved with the grass? I've never met anybody who, she's out there on her hands and knees looking okay, this is out of place. All that stuff. So that's what's going on. And yes, we have had some guests in the neighborhood.
0: I'll do one, and we can throw this out there to the text line, the RamosLaw.com text line, 303-713-1043, is put the cart away.
1: At the grocery store?
0: Yeah. Oh, any store.
1: Yeah. Yeah, I think that's
0: a coach's
1: thing.
0: I mean, how much time does that really save you by putting it up on the curb like that?
1: Yeah. That's a coach's thing. That's the coach in you.
0: Yeah, man. Is it a little more work to walk down the aisle a little bit
1: do
0: more,
1: it right,
0: put it
1: man.
0: in the rack? Than
1: do it right.
0: Put the cart away.
1: It's inconsiderate.
0: Totally.
2: Yeah. Leave it better than you found it.
1: Come on, Alex.
0: You just said, it's like you've been coached by me, but anyone that has been coached by me, when we talk about dugouts,
2: leave it better.
0: Cleaner
2: than you
0: found it, boys.
1: No Gatorade bottles, none of that stuff. Pick up after yourself.
0: Otherwise, we can run. I mean, that's not a hard thing to do. Every piece of trash.
1: You make me want to clean up after myself.
0: That's
1: right?
0: A sprint,
1: let me get myself together over here. Yeah, I'm with you, man. And it's the curb thing. It's the even worse, just like when you're done with it, you leave it where you were done with it. And so now if it catches a heel and rolls and hits somebody's car or something like that, it's just, if you're out there doing it, now's the time to turn the page. Now you can be a new you today by putting your grocery cart away.
0: What does Sean Payton say, Bex? Be better.
1: Be better.
0: Play better. Play better. Chaos.
1: Any pet peeves for you, Alex?
2: None. No, I mean, nothing that's bothering me on this Sunday morning. I'm taking it easy.
1: No public service announcements and nothing that people can do to be better?
2: Just be a better person.
1: Okay.
2: Don't be a jerk.
1: Yeah. Yeah. Respect.
2: There's a lot of bad people out there.
1: The lights out, the quiet hours, 10 p.m. hits, calm it down over there, man.
0: We were delivering peaches yesterday and down in the Springs to some family friends, and there was a yard sign that says follow the 9 p.m. routine, which I guess means in that neighborhood at 9 p.m.
1: kids live here.
0: Quiet down.
1: Yeah.
0: But that may be a bit far. I mean, we're not a retirement neighborhood, right?

0: No. Well, you got kids, though.
1: Yeah.
0: Yeah, I get it.
1: Well, they shouldn't be out that late anyways, right?
0: Yeah, it depends on the kid.
1: after well, yeah. You know, it depends on age as well.
0: Oh, man.
1: All right, Bex, you brought it up during the break. You said you counted 16 quarterbacks that 16. Have better odds to win the NFL MVP than our own Bo Nix. Yeah. Give me some of the names on that list.
2: Okay, so guys just ahead of him, Jalen Hurts, Sam Darnold, Trevor Lawrence, Jaden Daniels, Brock Purdy, Jordan Love, and so on. And then the others you could be expected, you know, yeah. The Staffords, the Mahomes, Burrows.
1: But Lamar 16, Jackson.
2: Man, is there really 16 quarterbacks you would take to win MVP over Bo?
1: Just reach the conference championship. Yeah, but listen, man, and I keep trying to make heads or tails of all these different rankings and lists, and it seems like one list you're pissed off about, the next list you're like, oh, yeah, that makes sense. This one, to me, I don't know that there's 16 better. You and I had the discussion a couple weeks ago, Kyle, of where Bo Nix fell on the positional rankings, and he was outside the honorable mentions, so would have dropped him to like 18 just behind Jalen Hurts. There's guys on that list that you hear and you're like, really? Coming off a 14-3 season, which you led your team to an AFC championship game, and I know you didn't participate because of the fractured ankle. I think most of these lists are counting that, the injury. And while he hasn't missed a regular season game in 2 years, it's just that is, there's not 16 better. There just isn't.
0: Okay, so Allen, Jackson, Burrow, Mahomes, and Herbert are
1: and
0: the
1: Stafford.
0: Top five.
1: And then Stafford's in that list too, right?
2: Just outside it's of it? Drake May, yeah. Prescott, Caleb Williams, and then Stafford.
1: Whoa.
2: In okay. That order.
0: So let's take 1 through 5. Those are the guys that can actually win the award. 6 through 32. You want to go beyond that, knock yourself out? they can't win the award. Because I think the MVP, especially in football, is more of a cumulative award in that, okay, man, you were right there on the edge last year. You need to work your way. Like, think about when Josh Allen won it. He didn't win the Super Bowl, but he was probably deserving of it considering what he had done in the prior years and that year. So I think over time, you gain the respect of people who vote on this award. And I just don't think Bo Nix is there yet. Give it another 2 or 3 years before you're offended about him not being in the top 10 or maybe even top 5.
2: Well, one thing, though, remember Stafford last year had those injury concerns going into the season with the back?
0: Yeah. Yeah.
2: Bo's got injury concerns going into this season.
0: We didn't know if Stafford was going to play.
2: Exactly.
0: I mean, it was
2: And it was
0: August.
2: Later in camp,
0: yeah,
2: too.
0: Yeah, for sure, for sure. Give it another 2 or 3 years. I'm not outraged about it just yet.
1: Wait a minute. Where's Jaden Daniels on that list?
2: He is 20-1. Bo's 35-1. So he is six quarterbacks ahead of Bo.
0: But I'm saying it doesn't matter because he's not going to win it either.
1: Yeah, but you also said that he's a better quarterback than Bo.
0: I said who's that off the air. And you see.
1: Hey, man, listen.
2: Business in the streets.
1: The peeps got to know.
0: Oh, man. We're up against a break, aren't we? You got about 11 seconds.
1: We're getting close to it.
0: No doubt. Go ahead and do what you do.
1: When we get back, Kyle will explain what he meant by Jaden Daniels is a better quarterback than Bo Nix. Plus, we do get into this day in sports history coming up in hour number 2.
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0: Hour number two, Fan Weekends, Marcello Romano, Kyle Reese, Alex Becker, yourselves on the RamosLaw.com text line 303-713-1043 and on the YouTube chat powered by Champ Honda. Got this from our buddy Brian in Evans. People glare angrily at me for not putting the grocery cart away, but I need it for balance because of a spine injury. Too many people are too quick to judge others on not something that they know nothing about. That's different. I'm talking if you're able-bodied, right? Then you can put the cart away.
1: Yeah. Yeah, that's a fair point. That's fair.
0: All right.
1: I didn't even think about that. But yeah, maybe we have to qualify these
0: things. Well,
1: it was
0: my pet peeve, so I'm the one who has to kind of
1: take it. I think in the moment sometimes you can tell, though, you know?
0: Oh, yeah.
1: Like, you could tell when somebody's being a jerk or lazy and just not doing it. Like, if you
0: know,
1: wheeled it all the way to your car.
0: You're around airports a lot lately, yeah? Or you're familiar with. People using, like, the wheelchairs now as, like, just to get to the front of the line or...
1: I don't know about that one, but... Have you?
0: I saw it in Orlando when we were coming back in March.
1: Like, game in the system, huh?
2: Getting right through TSA to the front,
0: just chilling on their phones. Like, yeah, go ahead and give me a ride.
1: That's a thing, huh?
0: It has become a little bit of a thing.
1: Yeah, there's a
2: have
1: bunch
2: some
1: of
2: shame air, with that. I mean, have some shame. Yeah. Jesus.
1: There's a whole bunch of like airport fads that have come and gone. Like the dog. I feel like that thing came and went.
0: What is it? An emotional support animal?
1: That came and went a little bit.
0: No, I still see quite a few of them. Yeah.
1: Will Peterson introduced me to the not having anything on the flight. I don't know if I can say what you call it on the flight. Like, just you staring at the back of the seat for the entire flight.
0: What about it?
1: It was weird. Yeah. You have to ask Will about it. But he came in and told us, I'm like, that's a thing. And people do it on purpose.
0: Like, don't bring anything to
1: just being weird. Yeah, but with the intent of creeping people out. Not because you don't need to be entertained or don't need your phone or anything like that, but you're going to sit in the seat and stare at the back of the seat for the entire flight. You didn't bring any snacks, nothing, no gum to chew on.
0: There's a story that went around this building of somebody, like, clipping their nails on a plane.
1: Now, that's disgusting.
0: Like, nail clippers are meant for a bathroom, dude.
1: Yeah.
0: There was a while ago here, we had a team member that was... clipping his nails over in the pit over on the other side of the building. Like, come on, man.
1: Like, how could, like, that one, that doesn't take that long. You can figure that out at the house.
0: Yeah, you probably should.
1: Yeah.
0: Those shouldn't probably leave the bathroom.
1: Let me find out.
0: All right, I've been teasing it for the past two segments, but this day in sports history, there's a couple of interesting ones, and I want to kind of take this specific one. In 1933, Joe DiMaggio, as a minor leaguer, his 61-game hit streak ended for, I think, was it the San Francisco Seals or something. Then he goes on to set the Major League Baseball record. So where I want to go for this for the rest of the show, and you can participate on the RamosLaw.com text line, is unbreakable records. Alex, you're a baseball guy. Will 56 ever be beat?
2: No. Absolutely not. It is one of those unbreakable records. It's up there with Cy Young's all-time wins record. No one's gotten close to 56. When someone gets to 40, it's a huge deal, right? And they still need 16 more after that. I don't think that's ever going to get broke.
0: Listen, man, the last guy that was the closest to doing it was Jimmy Rollins in 2005, 2006. Now, that hitting streak carried over from one season to the next.
2: Remember that.
0: Which I don't know how he did in the postseason prior, if they even qualified for the postseason that year that he started. But, like, he got to 38 games. Talk about not being in the neighborhood. Like, that's just something to hit. For Joe DiMaggio to have done it in the minor leagues for 61 games and then go on to Major League Baseball and hit safely in 56 games, you can't do that in Little League Baseball, dude. Even if you're an immense talent, it just doesn't happen. So I agree with you. That's one of the ones on the list, and along with the Cy Young one, that won't be broken. And now the way that sports are kind of specialized, especially like pitching, like getting to 300 wins as a pitcher, it's
2: probably
0: far-fetched
2: never going
0: anymore
2: to happen.
0: Yeah,
2: never. I don't know if we'll ever see it again, honestly,
0: because of the way they break. How do you look at it, Kyle? Any unbreakable records that you think of, like, when you're like, that'll just never be broken?
1: Cal Ripken's out there for sure. I don't know what's the number, like
0: 26, 32 or something, right?
1: A ridiculous amount of games. And you know, and I think the era of like the Iron Man athlete, I think all of this that we're talking about speaks to a generation of toughness that we don't have anymore.
0: Well, the Avalanche have a dude that's going to break it, right?
2: Brent Burns.
1: Yeah.
2: He's over 1,000
1: in a row. He's like 42, isn't he?
0: Mm-hmm.
1: He's 40.
0: He's
1: older
0: for sure.
1: I remember that being a thing this season for sure. So, yeah, okay, there's one. But, again, just hockey's different. Hockey players are different. But in terms of just like gladiators, guys that are going to push through, I think the pampered athlete is taking over. We probably don't see Cal Ripken's record broken either.
2: Definitely not. That's a good one. Never going to get broke.
0: What do they call those days in the NBA?
1: Maintenance. No.
2: Load management?
1: Load management. Do you take load management days at work?
0: I wish we got those here. Okay. I'm out.
1: Every now and then you call in sick, though.
0: If I'm sick.
1: Okay. If I'm injured, I'm not going to play.
0: I mean, I'm not like playing hooky here, Kyle.
1: The Patriots won 20-something games in a row from one season to the next. That was pretty impressive. So I think that's really, really hard to do in the NFL. Especially in the NFL, like, you lose games that you should win all the time. So to put together 20-plus games, I think that's a pretty impressive.
0: Did you guys see the new Club Shay Shay where you had, like, all the former Broncos?
1: Man.
0: Kind of reminiscing about the 97 and 98 season.
2: Yeah. So Terrell Davis said it wasn't really a migraine in the Super Bowl. It was more of a concussion. My whole life has been a lie.
0: He said nowadays they would have taken my helmet. But it did turn into a migraine. I don't think he was lying about that part of it.
1: Sure he did.
0: But I know what caused it. You got your bell rung.
1: Yeah. Oh, man, the things we used to do. Talk about records. Yeah, you can't do that anymore. It's a different age.
0: I bring up that Club Shay Shay podcast because I forget who it was. Maybe it was John Mobley on there that said they hadn't lost in a year. You know, from the end of the 97 season. And then they started off, I think, 13-0 in 98 before they lost to the Giants and Kent Graham, Tito Paul getting burned.
2: Some Amani Toomer?
0: Was that him?
2: I believe so.
1: He's an underrated player.
0: That's how dumb. Dude, we were so lucky to have watched that era of Broncos football.
1: Yeah, there was like a three-year span there where the Broncos were the cream of the crop for sure.
0: I put that 98 team up against anyone in history.
1: The team that finally broke through.
0: No. I'm talking about the next year.
1: 14-2 team.
0: That where it just seemed like it was easy for them.
1: Yeah, like a hot knife through butter a little
0: bit. Oh, yeah. Like the way that season started, it was just like, it wasn't even a question if they were going to win. It was by how much.
1: Yeah, the problem was that you didn't get a chance to see that. I don't think the Broncos championship is tainted at all, but the Broncos and Vikings that year, That was the game we were supposed to see.
0: Right.
1: Because it was it Dante Culpepper? No, it was Randall Cunningham. It was Randall Cunningham.
0: And who on the outside?
1: And Chris Carter, and I think Brad Smith was on that team.
0: Randy Moss,
1: and Randy
0: bro.
1: Moss was on that team.
2: Robert Smith. Running back?
1: Yep. So, I remember.
0: You remember that season. There's a highlight that went nuts for a while where Randall Cunningham gets underneath center. He just looks over at Randy Moss and like smiles and winks.
1: I'm
0: going to chuck it.
1: Yeah. And who knew Randall Cunningham could spin the ball like that? Because in Philadelphia, he was the...
0: Oh, he was phenomenal,
1: He
0: dude.
1: Was the dual threat quarterback that, you know, he was the next generation of that kind of guy. Because guys had come along before him, but he was the next generation. But he had two careers. He had that career and the career where, like, oh, Randall can really spin it.
0: Yeah. Kind of like when Michael Vick started throwing it a little bit.
1: Yes, exactly.
0: You know, like Atlanta when he got to Philly. And his talent was unbelievable. But I want to clarify a couple things then. Number one, we'll get to your Jaden Daniels comment in a minute. But number two, I just said I'd put that 98 team up against any team in history. And I'd feel comfortable doing so. Do they win 100% of the games? I don't know, but they're definitely in discussion. You could say any team you want. Imagine them going against the greatest show on turf. They win that game. I agree with you.
2: I mean, they played almost half the season with Bubby Brister, and they were still laying waste to teams. I mean, they're rolling teams with Bubby.
0: They said on that podcast, like, the offense would come off the field, and they would tell the defense, all right, we're going to give you 4 plays for rest. And the defense like, what? We just got off the field. You know, have an extended drive. No, you're going to get 4 plays. We're going to score in 4 plays. I'm going to hit Ed here. I'm going to hit Rod there. Terrell's going to go here, and then touchdown. Now you're back out on the field. That's how good they were and how confident they were and how close-knit group they were. That's why I like seeing what we're seeing at Broncos Park powered by Comrade Spirit right now. Did I tell you the story of my nephew's flag football game?
1: No.
0: Where the running backs coach, his kid is my nephew's age. So, or he has two kids on the team. He coaches them. So we went as they were getting ready for their playoffs. And when we show up there, he's the head coach, the running backs coach, Lou Ayami over in for the Broncos. He has a defensive line coach helping on the defense. And who's there? RJ Harvey, Jonah Coleman, Adam Prentice, Mike Woods. Like all these guys, I could get it if it was just Jonah Coleman. He's a rookie, right? Like, I don't have anything to do, coach. And coach is like, hey, come to my son's game. We're having barbecue afterwards. But these guys, they work well together. They mesh well together, which is probably another reason why the discussion or the tires never got kicked on a guy like Von Miller coming in to join this squad, right? Like, because they like what they have, the culture that they've built. Now, is it going to be enough for them to get a championship like we saw in 97 and 98? That remains to be seen, but I do love the culture that's being built by Sean Payton there.
1: Well, yeah, one, that's pretty cool. And then from a positional standpoint, you can't teach what you don't know. So he's absolutely taking notes on like, oh, okay, now I said that to him a week and a half ago.
0: Yeah.
1: So there's a little bit of tutelage going on there. So, yeah, I like the fact that they're growing up in that regard and that they hang out with each other, because there's going to be times where it gets tough. And you got to know that, hey, man, when I look over my shoulder, I can count on the guys that have been there. And if you don't hang out and if you don't know each other, then that's a really tough ask. So I'm with it. I like it.
0: Plus, keep in mind, these are all competitors. These are the dudes you're competing against in practice.
1: Yeah, your team must be pretty good then, huh?
0: Oh, they are. I think they lost one game short of actually getting to the Super Bowl.
1: Okay, I get it.
0: Yeah, but it was fun to watch, man. We did a couple weekends
1: Coach
0: in a row.
1: Pushed them over the edge.
0: Yeah.
1: Nice.
0: You know, it's but I'll go back to it. If I think that they could go up against anyone, the 98 Broncos, you say they might have not got past the Vikings that year if the Vikings didn't lose to the Falcons.
1: I want to see the matchup because that, you know, you win that game, what else? There's nothing else to be said. Instead, you got Jesse Tuggle, Cornelius Bennett, Tony Barton.
0: Yeah, but if that Falcons team was able to vanquish the Vikings and compete with them that day, was it Morton Anderson that missed the field goal? Gary Anderson.
2: Morton kicked the winner,
1: though. He was on the other team.
0: Oh, gotcha. Yeah. So here's the battle of the Andersons.
1: That's football, though. I don't have to be better than you. I got to be better than you on that day. And Gary Anderson hadn't missed a field goal all year. So one thing that hasn't happened all year happened that day. That's all you need. I don't have to, you know, we watch Super Bowls like that.
0: I hate that, though.
1: But that's what football
0: like,
1: is.
0: So, for example, like the 2013 Broncos, the ones who got routed in Super Bowl 48.
1: No, the Seahawks were better. The Seahawks were better.
0: I don't know. I like that one bothers me still to this day, because I think if you play that game 10 times, you still don't think so. Maybe if you take...
1: You get three or four. Max. Here's the problem leading up to that game. And as you're putting the question out there, that's one of the teams I would like to see that 98 Broncos team go up against.
0: Ooh, the Seahawks?
1: That Seahawks team that won Super Bowl 48. Now, the style of play, I think, is a little bit... There's too much of a gap there. I probably would lean more towards like the 85 Bears in terms of matchups, but... That's one of those elite teams. Like, okay, let me see you up against some healthy elite guys. But the problem was going into Super Bowl 48, everybody in town underestimated what the Seahawks were. Everybody did. And that told me that year, like, you guys haven't watched enough Seahawk football.
0: I don't know, man. They were a juggernaut.
2: Best offense of all time.
1: Yeah, they were the best offense of all time. But then when you look on the other side, it was Marshawn Lynch. It was Percy Harvin. And that was that wasn't even the best side of the ball. Now you think about, Cam Chancellor, Earl Thomas, Richard Sherman, Cliff Averill.
0: I'm not trying to discredit how good the Seahawks were.
1: Seahawks
0: I think it would be
1: really good.
0: But I do, like, if you play that game 10 times, I think it's probably more evenly matched.
1: They were tougher.
0: 5-5, 6-4.
1: They were tougher. They were just flat-out tougher. And I think that iron had been forged playing up against a really tough 49er team. Remember, that was a Jim Harbaugh-led 49er team that they beat. So when you guys, like, kick
0: each
1: other's ass
0: when you test me with a
1: like
0: weak-ass receiver like Crabtree,
1: that's
0: the result you're going to get.
1: That's what you get.
0: Who was talking about you?
1: They were tougher. They were flat out tougher. And I don't want to call the Broncos a finesse team, but I mean, it was a team that wasn't ready to play a physical game like that.
0: I think they maybe underestimated how good they were defensively, but I also believe that they underestimated the environment. Like Seattle, that fan base traveled, and John Fox was not expecting crowd noise. Like even during that Club Shay Shay podcast, they were talking about, hey, this you're going to have 25,000 of their fans, 25,000 of your fans, and then the rest is all corporate, so it's quiet. You don't have to worry about that stuff. That wasn't true in Super Bowl 48.
1: No.
0: Those 12 showed up in droves.
1: I was
0: and then
1: at
0: the
1: that
0: first
1: game.
0: Play of the game, boom.
1: And it was over. And that was it. There was a part in this.
0: Was it though?
1: In the second quarter, you felt like, okay, if the Broncos can score here, or if they can
0: I
1: get
0: think
1: to
0: it was over
1: at
0: halftime when Percy scores.
1: And
0: then
1: listen,
0: you knew it was.
1: Percy hadn't played pretty much all season. So you didn't know. You forgot that Percy Harvin was Percy Harvin, but Percy Harvin is a dude.
0: Listen, man, I can't imagine being a player on that team and having to watch that film, because there was a play where Manning has DT wide open, touchdown, and the offensive line doesn't hold up. His arm gets hit, flutters, interception. But if you look at it from the back angle, nobody's there to stop DT, and that's where he was going. It was one of those routes where he went right to the sideline and then cut back in to the post.
1: Everything had to be perfect, though.
0: And half a second earlier. But you could also say in 2012, Von Miller gets to Joe Flacco a half a second earlier. You may have been playing for a Super Bowl in that season as well.
1: Yeah, it's a game of inches.
0: Heartbreaks, man.
1: It's death by a thousand cuts.
0: They ended up getting the championship out of it, though.
1: Yeah, I mean, but, Bobby Wagner and those, that was a really, really good Seahawks
2: right
1: team.
2: When Chancellor hit DT across the middle early on.
1: Nobody
2: hits
1: DT that.
2: That was okay, these guys came to play.
1: Cam Chancellor was a 6'3". He's Steve Atwater.
0: Yeah.
1: That's exactly what he was. He was Steve Atwater. So I was at that game. You want to talk about the nicest fan base?
0: The Seahawks?
1: Oh, my goodness. I don't know if they felt bad.
0: Probably a little bit of that.
1: But it was kind of nice try, buddy. You want to talk about the nicest people, man. They let me get ahead in line to get on the train.
0: I don't know if there was a game that kind of affected me as much as that one. Because growing up, the Broncos kept getting to Super Bowls, right? I had family in from New York when they lost to the Giants. I was crying on the stairs, 5 years old.
1: Yeah.
0: Then you go and start off against the Redskins, who are now the Commanders, and you're up 10-0 after the first quarter, and then a guy in Timmy Smith goes nuts.
1: Who?
0: Timmy Smith.
1: Okay.
0: And Doug Williams, you end up losing. You give up 42 points, 35 points in the second quarter.
1: Doesn't Timmy Smith sound like a guy you went to third grade with?
0: Yeah.
1: Oh, Timmy? Yeah, Timmy.
0: 200-some yards in a Super Bowl.
1: No doubt. But, okay, so that's the coach in me says, I'd rather have it that way.
0: What, get blown out?
1: I'd rather get blown out. Because you can look at that game and say,
0: I always have a problem with that one, because it's like, then were we living a lie? Were we that much of a fraud to get
1: Maybe
0: blown
1: you
0: out?
1: Maybe
0: I,
1: you
0: I think I'd rather have it be competitive and lose a close one than to get completely blowed out.
1: Here's the problem.
2: And Peyton played the perfect game in the AFC Championship versus New England 2 weeks before, too. Threw 400 yards. It was a perfect game for him.
1: Yeah, but that was a severely compromised New England team as well. Remember, they didn't have any receivers.
2: Well,
1: I think it was Brandon LaFell or somebody like that playing receiver for the Patriots.
0: It doesn't matter. You're going against your GOAT.
1: Okay.
0: And you beat him.
1: We're going to put a pin in that. Just like the Jaden Daniels thing, we're going to put it.
0: Yeah.
1: But here's the thing. When you get blown out, what can you say? Nothing. They were better than you. That team is just flat out better. They kicked our behind. There's nothing that we could do. Everything on the call sheet. Sometimes the call sheet looks like, I don't like anything on here.
0: But the point you made earlier, though, was you don't have to be better. You just have to be better that day. And I think a lot of Broncos fans felt like the Seahawks were just better that day.
1: It was 43-8.
0: I know.
1: So everything
0: that could have gone wrong did. Starting with the opening snap.
1: Okay. I understand.
0: And I'm not trying to take anything away from Seattle. I mean, you might be right. Maybe they were just flat out better.
1: Maybe I gave you 3 or 4 games out of 10, but I still think it's pretty heavily weighted in the Seahawks' favor. So, but when you have a close game, when you lose a close game, you second guess every single thing that happened in that game. And so when the Broncos lost that, what was that, the divisional matchup to the Ravens? We second-guessed the decision late in the game by John Fox. We second-guessed Matt Prater's foot hitting the ground. We second-guessed, well, what? Why were they in that defense? Every single decision that, honestly, you probably would make, put in the position again, gets questioned because it came out on you came out on the wrong side of the ledger. So
0: they had no business losing that game. When Trendon Holliday returns two kicks for touchdowns,
1: you're supposed to win at home.
0: Like, the percentages on that are just stupid.
1: Yeah, no, I get it. You
0: win it at home and then to kneel on the ball.
1: But you're second guessing everything.
0: Yeah, but dude, like, listen, you have one of the greatest of all time. What was John Fox thinking?
1: What are you second guessing about that Seahawks game? Going
0: the preparation,
1: actually being there,
0: the preparation for it, I guess.
1: Yeah, I don't know. The preparation maybe get you another two or three scores, but you still get beat by two scores.
0: Oh, you have to keep in mind there was a lot of talent that wasn't on the field that day.
1: Most
0: too
1: definitely.
0: Von Miller was not there that day.
1: Chris Harris didn't play in that game.
0: Champ was hampered
1: back
0: with
1: off the list
0: injury.
1: Frank. Yep.
0: So there's, I mean, you could throw a ton of those up there. The Baltimore one is the one that is tough to get over
1: because it was close.
0: Like, that's a game, and luckily they went on to win a Super Bowl in the coming years, but that would have been like the Nuggets when they lost to the T-Wolves. That's a game they'll never live down. A 20-point lead in Game 7 on your home floor in the second half.
1: In year two of the Manning era, this is it. This is it. You've got a prolific offense. You should be in the Super Bowl. And by the way, you probably win that Super Bowl
0: against the 49ers.
1: Niners. You win that Super Bowl. So, yeah, it's one of those championships that got away. You know, we live in Denver. We're used to that. We got a lot of we've got a lot of missing rings in this town.
0: Yeah.
1: The Avs should have won this year. Nuggets should have won probably in 24.
0: They should have went back-to-back.
1: Come on, man. Come on, man. The coulda, shoulda, woulda, boy. Fifth was a fifth.
0: Gosh. Like, they referenced that on that podcast, too. Yeah. And Mike Shanahan just literally pushing all the right buttons along the way.
1: Speaking of records that might not be broken, like, I think the era of quarterback play that we saw, so Drew Brees left the league with a lot of records. And then Peyton Manning came along and Tom Brady came along and was like, yeah, you hold my beer, right?
0: Mm-hmm.
1: So I think some of those passing records that we saw as astronomical at the time, I think some of those are probably going to be a little bit easier broken.
0: I don't think
1: like
0: so.
1: The baseball record.
0: Because it kind of reverted back. Like, go back and look at Patrick Mahomes' numbers when he started his career. He threw like 50 touchdowns in his second season, which is crazy. I mean, yeah. I think Dan Marino threw 48 in his second season.
1: He's in my top five. just saying.
0: But since then, nobody's really sniffing that number.
1: Somebody will come along and do it, though. I think it's more likely that somebody comes along and becomes like the
0: not
1: all-time.
0: With that shell cover, too. Not with that. Not thanks,
1: not
0: Vic Fangio.
1: Not with Vic's defense.
0: It's ruined the game. You can't put up those Star Wars numbers, as Mr. Irsay called them.
1: Yeah, you know what I hate about that? Is people, like, that defense should be legal. What?
0: Who what? Said that? Was it Kuiper?
1: I think James said it.
0: No, somebody, like, on a national level said they should outlaw that defense. Or you can just find a way to beat it.
1: Yeah, that's it.
0: That's it.
1: The game
0: match
1: is going to evolve. It will.
0: And we go through kind of like ebbs and flows of, you know, more productive offensive years versus, you know, being better defensively. We've also kind of seen that with just the running game in general. Right? Like, it's not a huge factor anymore, which could lead to your point that you think it could be broken again because emphasis on the running game has dwindled. I mean, I think you kind of saw a little bit of a resurgence over the last year on that and kind of valuing running backs. But 2 or 3 years ago, Kyle, running backs weren't getting paid what they should be getting paid, and nobody was focusing on that portion of their game until Saquon went nuts 2 years ago and put it back on the map, and people started, hey, we gotta have that.
1: Yep, and then Kenneth Walker comes along, and he's a dynamic. I didn't realize how good he was in the screen game until I, you know, watched a few games a couple weeks ago. So, yeah, there's a different value that's being placed on that based on what's been done over the last 2 years. But I think, you know, toughness that the running game brings about. Like, I would like to see us get back to that brand of football. Like the, you know, the black and blue 3 yards in a cloud of dust football. I know you don't want to see it because it's not great for fantasy football. But I mean,
2: Woody Hayes?
1: Yeah, man. You know, Water's for suckers, man. We're not going to do that.
0: I'm not against seeing that. Listen, there was one of the most exciting things about the 97 and 98 teams weren't the pass. It wasn't really the passing game. It wasn't John Elway just carving people up defensively. It was the dominance of that offensive line, the continuity of it, the chemistry that they had, and then just watching Terrell Davis. Like, those type of plays were just as exciting as seeing, like, a 60-yard bomb down the sideline. You break through and you see Terrell Davis get to that second level and just blow past people. It was phenomenal. And they were unstoppable in that range. Like, they said on that podcast that TD would have broke Timmy Smith's record had he not got that concussion and the migraine.
1: No doubt. Because he was on a tear, or if he could see, or knew where he was going.
2: Against what, the biggest D-line in the league, too?
0: Oh, Gilbert Brown was like two guys.
1: Yeah. You think of, like, guys that are just like blobs. They just, you know, they take up the entire
0: defense. Remember Pot Roast here.
1: Yeah. Chester McLaughlin was one of those
0: guys. That was his job.
1: Yeah, no doubt. Hey, Tom Brady, 649 touchdowns. Does that get broken?
0: No. Patrick Mahomes is the only one in the conversation to chase down Tom Brady in a lot of these, right?
1: Yeah, he's not even on
0: his
1: list.
0: And he's kind of, his stats over the past couple of seasons have gone down a little bit. He's been cleared for that Monday night opener against the Broncos. We get to a quick break, but coming up next, Kyle, I want to know, how does the Denver Broncos defense replicate what they were able to do last year? We get into that discussion next.
3: LeBron's decision is made, and it's not Denver. So where does that leave the Nuggets? And are they keeping Cam Johnson? Will Jokic decide to sign his extension this summer after all? And how does the Peyton Watson situation play out? The Nuggets offseason isn't over. It just might be getting started. Denver Sports, 104.3. The Fan.
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0: 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Text line 303-713-1043. Question of the day, unbreakable records. We did that because this day in sports history, not the major league record that Joe DiMaggio set, but he also had a 61-game hitting streak when he was a minor league player for the San Francisco Seals. No one's even been close. I think the most recent one was Jimmy Rollins in 2005, carried over to 2006. That was 38 games, but prior to that, it was Paul Molitor in 1987. Like, no one's even sniffing it. I'd be interested to see, like, what's the modern-day standard of a phenomenal hitting streak? Because, Bex, you said it, no one even gets to 40.
1: Well, 38 was pretty damn good.
0: But that carried over. I don't really count that so much because it wasn't in the same season.
2: Shoot. I mean, when someone gets to 20, the broadcast is mentioning it. It's a big thing. You know,
1: it's kind of impressive.
2: 20-game hit streak.
1: To pick up where you left off at, don't you think?
0: I don't know how long it lasted into 2006, but it, if there's a break there, I don't know. Would you have put an asterisk by it had he got close or caught it?
1: Depends what he was doing in the offseason. That's what asterisks are for. What are you doing when we're not watching?
0: All right, I asked the question going into break, and I'd like to get your opinion on it, Kyle, because you're a football coach. The Broncos have been pretty dang good defensively over the past couple years, right? Under Vance Joseph's leadership, and they put up, they have 68 sacks last year. The next closest team, I think, had 58. Zach Allen said they fully intend to break that record this coming season. I ask you this question because I think it's a little bit easier for offenses to kind of carry momentum from one season into the other, just with the growth, continuity, rhythm, all that type of stuff. But great defenses of all times, it's hard to replicate. Like the 85 Bears, the 84 Bears were great, didn't win a championship. 85 Bears, of course, end up winning the championship, but they don't go back to it. The 2015 Broncos, there's other circumstances that kind of played into them not being as good, most notably your quarterback retired. The Seahawks, they went to another Super Bowl, probably should have turned around and handed off to Beast Mode, didn't lose that one. The Tampa Bay was a 2002 Tampa Bay Bucks.
1: Super Bowl 37 smoked the Raiders.
0: They didn't return.
1: Raiders haven't sniffed it since.
0: So is it hard? My question is: is it harder to replicate year over year great defensive play?
1: There are so many really creative offensive play callers that it makes it difficult to do that. I guess that's why you don't see you. I don't say you don't see sustained periods of elite defensive play, but it kind of gets erratic. There's peaks and valleys. I went back and looked at some of those Bill Belichick teams. There were times where they were like 20th in the league in total defense while Tom Brady was there, and then they were like fifth. So it goes up and down over a period of time. But, you know, when it balances out in the aggregate, it's still top 15 or something like that for the Patriots. So it is sustainable, but you're going to see some peaks and valleys. You just hope those peaks and valleys don't come in the same season like they've come for the Broncos.
0: Yeah.
1: Because the valleys have come at the wrong time in the latter parts of the season when the Broncos kind of need for the defense to be playing at a higher level. So that's what I'm looking for. I don't need you to be like just gangbusters all damn year. You come out like crazy and then December, we don't recognize you.
0: Over the last two seasons, they kind of have faltered a little bit down the stretch.
1: Yeah.
0: With production defensively in November and December. That's why it was so encouraging to see them play the way they did against New England in the AFC Championship game, because you go back to that divisional game, Buffalo, aside from
1: the hell they wanted.
0: Yep, and we kind of saw that trend happening in 2024 at the end of the year, and then in 2025 when you had the games against Green Bay, which I know you came back and won that one, but you referenced the Jacksonville game earlier in the show too, where they kind of looked like they were moving the ball wherever they wanted to against the Broncos in Denver. Do they have the requisite talent to kind of put up or replicate and build off of and be even better this year than they were last year and extend it for the full season rather than, you know, look great for the first 10, 11, 12 weeks and then kind of fall down a little bit?
1: Yeah, listen, the talent is not the problem. It's just, you know, don't get out schemed and play better on offense. I think the best thing that can happen for the Broncos defense is for the offense to get better, stop leading the league in three and outs. And I know this is a defensive conversation, but this is absolutely relevant to what's going on. If you're on the field for, you know, 15 or 20 more snaps than what you should be, you're going to give up plays because that's the nature of the NFL. So if you can get better in the run game, sustain a few drives, you don't even have to score, but just get a couple first
0: downs. So, yes, they can replicate it then.
1: They can replicate it.
0: But it starts on the offensive side of football.
1: I'll be damned. Yeah, it does. It does. And I hate to come to that conclusion, but I think that's the truth. Here's one category that I think the Broncos can really get better if they make it a point of emphasis. The sack thing, I just think that's probably one of those windows in NFL history. You look back and be like, damn, those guys were really good. But the turnovers. The Broncos forced, let me double check and make sure I got this number right. 17 turnovers last year.
0: Not enough.
1: Not enough.
0: No,
1: I'm sorry,
0: and
1: 14.
0: Well, and 14. Hufanga's got to get on that jugs machine, dude.
1: Because he dropped three easy.
0: Easily. Dude, that AFC Championship game, that game could have been over on the Patriots' first drive.
1: I'm sorry, correct number is 14 takeaways, 17 giveaways. That's pretty good on the offensive side of the ball, but their turnover margin was still -3. You're not supposed to win with your turnover margin being in the negative as much as the Broncos
0: and especially
1: did.
0: If you're out sacking the quarterback by 10 to the next closest team, you would have assumed there was a lot of strip sack type of deals, right? Or opportunities to get the ball out of the quarterback's hands.
1: If you're going to put points on the board.
0: Yeah.
1: They flat out did.
0: That's one of those things that I look at it talent-wise, and Zach Allen found himself at, what, number 73 on the top 100 list? Who else is going to be on that list? Obviously, Pat Surtain's going to crack that list for sure. Bonita will probably be on it again.
1: Haven't seen Miners yet.
0: No, I'm saying just defensively.
1: Oh, okay.
0: Because the why I'm saying that is because they've been very good defensively, and we still don't have a ton of household names. You have Pat Surtain that everyone knows who that guy is. And then other than that, it's been – and it kind of goes back to what people thought of this roster 2 years ago. You're still building those names. I think Bonito's probably a little bit more familiar to football fans. But give me other names.
1: Yeah, but I think if you improve in this particular category, that might change as well. Because those household names come with, like, really exciting, explosive plays. And the Broncos, while they're really consistent – you don't have a ton of that. You don't have the turnovers that turn.
0: No, because when we brought up the Rams earlier, you rattled off four defensive players right away before you even said anything about it on the offensive side of football.
1: I've gotten a little better with that because I wasn't able to do that with about a month ago. But they had an acquisition that kind of made you start paying attention more.
0: Two of them.
1: Yeah.
0: Yeah, McDuffie and Garrett. And then what happens if Aaron Donald comes back? We're fixing to find out. We're fixing to find out, and it starts this week. I couldn't be more excited for football to get going, obviously. Super excited Friday because practice will have started, right? Then we'll get bored.
1: Over the moon.
0: And then we'll be like, practice. Can't wait till that preseason game, which is on Friday, August 14th, against the Falcons. And then after about the second quarter, we're done with that.
1: I was looking at turnovers. This tells you how good the Seahawks were last year. And I hate to go back to this, but the Seahawks turned the ball over 28 times last year. You know who they're keeping company with? The Vikings, Browns, Saints, Dolphins, and Bengals.
0: Turned it over or turned their opposing?
1: They gave the ball away 28 times last year.
0: Jeez. I thought it was all you're talking about on the flip side. What did they take away?
1: 25. That's not the best in the NFL, but it's up there.
0: That's why I didn't believe in Sam Darnold until he did it.
1: Well, because he damn sure part of those giveaways. 28 times. I think that's unheard of for a team to win the Super Bowl that's second in the league in turnovers and giving the ball away.
0: The butterfly effect of that Thursday night game is still crazy to me.
1: No doubt.
0: On such what seemed like such an inconsequential play kind of flipped the season on its head, and then the Seahawks were able to take advantage of it and go win a Super Bowl, and deservedly so. We got to get to a quick break, but when we come back, Alex, you got questions?
2: I got questions.
0: We got answers.
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0: There's a hit. Back in Fan Weekends, Marcello Romano, Kyle Reese, Alex Becker. Bex, you got questions?
1: I got some questions.
0: We got answers. Fire away, bud.
1: All right. In the leadoff spot today, NFL.com's Bucky Brooks wrote an article called The All Breakout Team, as he listed 22 players at each position. Interestingly enough, no Broncos were on the list. Who would you say the best Broncos candidates would be to break out on offense and defense?
0: There was none?
1: None. Not one.
0: What is the criteria, I guess? Let me ask that first. Because the first name that pops to mind, or names, is the running back position. So would J.K. Dobbins qualify? Even though he's kind of a vet, has never finished.
1: Yeah, I feel like he's kind of broken out. It's more reserved for a younger guy who hasn't really made his name yet.
0: R.J. Harvey. You like that one?
2: I like it.
0: I know a lot of people, and even on this station, that don't really believe that they believe he's kind of more of a specialty back. I think he needs to get that opportunity. Listen, we're all happy with the Jonah Coleman selection, but

0: It's a lack of opportunity. And running backs, it's a rhythm position, and the more you get the ball, you're supposed to get better. We saw that with J.K. Dobbins, and he just didn't get the ball between the tackles enough in order to make those explosive plays. But he has that in him. So I'm with you, R.J. Harvey, for sure. And a player that we're really concerned about, but I think can have a breakout season, is Pat Bryant.
1: Yeah.
0: So it's pretty good. But as I'm looking at this list, you're right. It's more second-year guys. And on the offensive side of the ball, by the way, Cherry Creek product Gunnar Helm was listed as by Bucky Brooks as their breakout guy for the Tennessee Titans. So
1: I'm concerned about Pat Bryant. Not the talent, because I think he has it. Yeah. I think he showed that last year. But when you get multiple concussions like in a short amount of time, that concerns me a little bit.
0: No doubt about it. How about on the defensive side of the ball for you?
1: A breakout?
0: Yep.
1: I'm going to say Jonah Ellis.
0: Okay.
1: That'd be my breakout.
0: Good pull. Good pull.
1: You?
0: Especially if you can't rely on Jonathan Cooper.
1: Yeah.
0: You don't know where his head is going to be. And his behind. Come on. My guy would be Jahdae Barron. Is it worth the first round selection or not? It's,
1: well, he's going to have to earn that opportunity.
0: Yeah, but you see where there's plays to be made. Like Jaquan McMillan made a name for himself playing in the middle of the field. So.
1: Yeah, but how are you going to crack that opportunity? He wasn't on the field enough to break out last year. Has he done enough in the offseason to challenge Riley Moss and McMillan to get more opportunities? Because if it's similar, or even if just slightly above, that's not enough to say breakout, right? Like, and we don't wish this on anyone, but unless he's going to outplay them and just beat them out at those spots, injury is going to be the only way that he gets more opportunity.
0: But I think that player is going to be afforded that opportunity to outplay them, to beat them out, because you don't pick a guy in the first round and pass up on guys that could help your team if you don't want that player to be on the field. So you say he's not on the field. My question is why? Is it a playbook thing? Is it a performance thing? Is it a chemistry? What's going on? So, you know, first round guys, you're going to throw him in the deep end. I just want to see if he can swim.
1: Bex, what about you?
2: I like Pat Bryant on offense. I like Q Robinson to break out on
1: defense. That's a good one, too.
2: I was thinking Ellis or Robinson.
1: Well, Vance said this past, well, not it was during OTAs, but they value Q Robinson as a future starter.
0: I hope so.
1: And it was like in the AFC Championship game when he makes that play. I know he was a good special teams player, but when he sacked Drake May in that championship game, we're Conor McGregoring it, right? Who the bleep is that guy? Where's that number?
2: Who's this 51?
1: But he's a freak, too, athletically. I mean, he's a specimen, man.
0: But if that guy can break through, then, you know, perhaps 2 years down the line, there's some guys you don't have to pay because.
1: If I'm his coach, I'm telling him to watch a film of Will Anderson over in Houston.
0: You want to talk about a freak?
1: Yeah.
0: That means
1: mirror your game after that.
0: Scary.
1: Yeah.
0: Scary.
1: All right, what's next?
2: All right, since the beginning of the Associated Press NFL MVP Award in 1957, only three players who were not a quarterback or running back have won the award. Those winners were Alan Page in 1971, Mark Mosley, a kicker in 1982 in the strike-shortened 9-game season, and then Lawrence Taylor, of course, in 1986. Do you think we'll ever see a non-quarterback or running back win the MVP again?
1: No.
2: Or really, for that matter, a running back.
1: It's no, been... because the last running back was Adrian Peterson.
2: Yep, 2012.
1: The year that we and that has ties here because we thought Manning should have probably won a MVP that year. But that's how many, 14 years ago now? That the last non-quarterback, it's a quarterback award. You'd have to break some kind of unbelievable record defensively to even be considered for it.
0: Yeah.
1: I mean, Myles Garrett did last year, but that was, you had an extra game, you got that extra sack to kind of push you over Strahan, and he still wasn't really in consideration of winning an MVP.
0: Yeah, there was Justin Jefferson had that 1,800-yard year a couple years ago and was kind of lobbying for himself. And I get it. Like, you damn near go for 2,000 yards as a receiver. Like, yeah, you probably are in that MVP conversation. But we all laughed at him.
1: Yeah.
0: We all laughed at him. Like, dude, you know better than that. That's not going
1: to
0: happen.
1: I think they're kind of resigned to the fact that their MVP is the defensive player of the year. Like, otherwise, it's an offensive award.
0: Yeah.
1: I still can't believe a kicker is on that list.
0: I can't believe that a not football player actually wins the award all the time.
1: All right, what do you got next?
2: Well, I was thinking like Charles Woodson won the Heisman. Can anyone have that kind of year on defense? To probably not, right?
0: Yeah, how special was that? The next closest guy would have been Ndamukong Suh, when he single-handedly took the Huskers.
1: Well, we talked about Aaron Donald earlier. He was in those

0: discussions, but never.
1: Yeah.
0: You know, it's not a reality. Like, at some point or another, if you're a corner and you keep intercepting passes, they're just not going to throw your way. So you kind of limit your opportunities there. And that's the type of thing you'd need to have. You'd have to have, like, an all-time season to be considered there.
1: I wouldn't have been mad if Myles Garrett won it last year, though.
0: Matt Stafford was pretty special.
1: Matt Stafford was, but, I mean, it's not like Myles Garrett was a slouch.
0: Oh, no, I'm not trying to say that.
1: He just played for the
0: Browns. We talked about it ad nauseum last week, about it being the most important position in all of professional sports, and to play at an elite level like Matt Stafford did last year. I get why it goes that way, but it's not going to change, I don't think, anytime soon.
2: All right, last one here. This past Monday, Nolan Arenado got his 2,000th career hit, making him only the sixth player in baseball history to have 2,000 hits, 350 home runs, and 10 gold gloves. Arenado joins Ken Griffey Jr., Willie Mays, Mike Schmidt, Johnny Bench, and Al Kaline, all who were first ballot Hall of Famers. Do you see Nolan Arenado as a first ballot Hall of Famer?
0: Well, when you kind of illustrate it that way, you think he would for sure be in that discussion. I don't think so, though. And I want to ask, I'll fire back with a question with you. Do you think he regrets the way that it ended here? Obviously, you get shipped off to a pretty well-known franchise in the Cardinals, didn't have any real big success there, and now he's with the Diamondbacks. Is he one of those players that, one, does he regret leaving here the way that he did, and two, does he get dealt?
2: I don't think he regrets it, because the Rockies have just gone downhill since the trade. They haven't, you know, I don't think he'd want to stay around for any more of it. But, you know, he's had, what, no playoff success in his career at all. So he's barely tasted the playoffs.
0: Who were those guys you said? Al Kaline, Johnny Bench?
2: Willie Mays, Mike Schmidt, Ken Griffey Jr.
0: All champions except for Griffey, right?
2: I believe so, yeah. Yep. And then surefire first ballot Hall of Famers.
1: I don't know if he's a first ballot guy, but I think, you know, the cumulative effect probably puts him in. I don't think he regrets it either, because, you know, this is the Nikola Jokic conversation. There has to be some accountability in the front office. And if you guys aren't going to build a team, then what the hell am I supposed to do?
0: Dude, you just go back to that 2018 team. Like,
1: do you blame the guy? Like,
0: No. Like, and I don't hold any ill will towards Nolan Arenado, and I know a lot of people do. Like, him and Carmelo Anthony are in the same discussion of not wanting to be here. But it's like, I get it at some point or another. That's why there is concern with Nikola Jokic not signing that extension and going into another season uncertain of it, because you want to be where you're going to have the best opportunity to win, especially at those points of your career. If I'm going to waste my years and my talent, I want it to be on championship teams.
1: Or at least guys that are trying.
0: Right.
1: And it didn't feel like they were trying. I don't think anybody leaves the Rockies right now or the last 20 years and looks back at all. I don't think Trevor Story looks back. I don't think Corey Dickerson looks back. I don't think DJ LeMay, who definitely doesn't look back. Who looks back and says, oh, man, maybe I should have stuck it out? No, it just doesn't happen. And I wish that wasn't the case.
0: Well, hopefully there's a change in the tide on that front with some of the guys that you have here. But it'll be interesting to see the trade deadline, what, about a week away for Major League Baseball. Get into some of that, but we'll also kind of reset. LeBron James is going to play for the Sixers. What does the Nuggets offseason need? What do they have to have happen for them to consider themselves legitimate championship contenders? Continue the Broncos discussion. Do all that in hour number three.
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0: Hour number three, Fan Weekends, Marcello Romano, Kyle Reese, Alex Becker, and yourselves. Question of the day, unbreakable records. Brought that up because in this day in sports history, not his Major League Baseball hitting streak, Joe DiMaggio I'm speaking of, but his minor league one, which was even further, 61-game hit streak ended. So we got to thinking about, hey, man, what records will not be broken? And so you can chime in on the RamosLaw.com text line, 303-713-1043, or on the YouTube chat powered by Champ Honda. Give us some of those there. I think Michael Phelps, another one. What is it, 23 gold medals?
1: Yeah, that dude likes swimming.
0: One, you have to play a sport that you have multiple opportunities to win medals in.
1: And you have to have success really young.
0: Yeah, like he's 18 when he was in Greece.
1: Yeah.
0: I don't even think he got a gold medal in that one, but his total medal count is crazy.
1: So Michael Phelps, that's a good one.
0: So, like, even swimming, give me another sport where you could even challenge it.
1: Who holds the...
0: Track and field doesn't have as many events as swimming does.
1: Yeah. But are you going to be...
0: Who's the best Olympian of all time?
1: I think it's hard to argue with Usain Bolt. That's hard. That's tough.
0: Well, you could make Michael Johnson. You could put that in that conversation right away, right? Like, those two guys.
1: That's fair.
0: Carl Lewis.
2: I'll make up for it.
3: I'll make up for it.
0: You don't think it's hands down Michael Phelps?
1: I think, well, it's pretty impressive. I'm more of a fan of track and field in terms of the Olympics.
0: Mm-hmm.
1: So, yeah, I got a little bit of a bias towards it. But, I mean, Michael Phelps is no slouch. He doesn't play second fiddle for sure.
0: No. And Usain Bolt, probably the only dude that... had a different flag on his chest that I rooted for, man. He was super entertaining to watch.
1: Very likable.
0: Yeah. He had that charisma, that swagger.
1: And he ran the 109.5.
0: Stupid.
1: Like 10.6 is moving.
0: Well, I just go back to the 96 Olympics when Michael Johnson was doing his thing. Would he do the 219.32? I always remember that photo of him with the flag over the clock.
3: The gold shoes?
0: Yes.
1: Yeah, that was like the Nike heyday, too.
0: Oh, yeah.
1: Yeah, he put it on the map. I remember, like, they've got, like, some exclusive Olympic shoes from that time.
0: What was the lady's name that got busted for performance enhancers?
3: Marion Jones?
0: Yeah.
1: Marion Jones. Now, the women have had some names, like FloJo, Marion mm-hmm. Jones. Like
0: Jackie Joyner-Kersee.
1: Kersee, man. Yeah, like...
0: It's kind of funny the names that you remember because we don't ever talk about them.
1: Yeah.
0: It's not something that, at least in this country, I know track and field overseas is, you know, it's much more closely followed than it is here, but we remember all these names, whether it's winter or summer Olympics. But 23 gold medals for Michael Phelps, I don't think will be broken.
1: That's a good one. I like that one.
0: Unless you find another swimmer that started as early as he did and goes as long as he did. Plus, he had the theatrics of it. How many races came down to like that, you know, they had to go and check the replay to see who won it and, you know, all of that. The relays count as well. Like, he had a storybook. Like, you couldn't have written that before he did it in real life.
1: And he seems like a guy's guy. You know what I mean? Like
0: Phelps?
1: Yeah.
0: Yeah, yeah.
1: Like you want to party with him.
0: Yeah.
1: Not too long, but you want to party with him.
0: All right. I do want to get back into... we'll do a little bit of LeBron James. LeBron James ended up in Philly. But we put a pin in it earlier. You said Jaden Daniels is better than Bo Nix.
1: To who?
0: You said that.
1: Who did I say it to?
0: To Alex and I.
1: Yeah, but I didn't say
0: it
1: to the world.
0: It was very definitive, too, wasn't it, Alex? It was like point in fact.
1: Look, man, if you guys are like ever out and you see Cello... Be careful what you tell him, because...
0: Wait a minute. Like, you believe it, but just not when you're on the air?
1: I don't know if it was ready for prime time, but let's go with it.
0: I'll just ask why. They both played in the league for two seasons.
1: Yes.
0: They have both taken their or guided their teams to a championship game on their respective sides of the conferences. And Bo Nix played two pretty dang good years. Jaden Daniels, while he took the league by storm his rookie season... Last year, even when he was healthy, before he fractured the elbow or dislocated. Yeah. I don't remember what
1: it
0: was.
1: He had a back issue his rookie year. Yeah.
0: Well, plus, he had injury concerns going into it, and Alex and I were talking off air, and I'll bring our business out too, is like, we just don't believe his frame is built for sustained success.
3: He's very thin.
0: But he still gets, based on potential and reputation and his small body of work in his rookie season, a lot of people, I think nationally, they put him not just a step above Bo, but a couple rungs.
1: So what's his MVP odds? Do you have him close there, Alex?
3: 20-1.
1: 20-1, and Bo is 35-1. So and when I look at Jaden Daniels, one, the talent is obvious. Winning the Heisman and really like carrying that LSU team, that was something that was pretty impressive to me as well. For him, he reminds me of Lamar Jackson 2.0, but just on like the accelerated plan. Because remember when Lamar Jackson came into the league, there was a little bit of, one, he was picked last in the first round, and then it was kind of like, I don't know if this game is for him. Maybe they were justified in thinking that he should change positions when he gets to the NFL. You never had that thought.
0: Did you think that?
1: It crossed my mind, for sure.
3: Not bad for a running back.
1: Not bad for a receiver.
0: Is that the dumb and dumber line? And you're going to eat that?
1: Yeah.
0: No? Yeah? Well, I don't, it crossed my mind.
1: It crossed my mind. But and there are guys that we watch change positions. Terrell Pryor, Brad Smith, I think that was the name I was looking for earlier.
3: How about Braxton Miller?
1: Braxton Miller, not as good as Terrell Pryor.
3: Yeah, fair.
1: And Brad Smith was the quarterback for Missouri.
3: Yeah. The Jets?
1: Yeah. He had a pretty good
3: turn into like
1: career.
3: A kick returner.
1: Yeah. Antoine Randall. He turned out to be a pretty good wide receiver. So we've seen
0: Julian Edelman.
1: Yeah. It's worked out for guys. So you had that conversation about Lamar Jackson, but we didn't have that conversation about Jaden Daniels because he came in and he lit the world on fire, and it looked similar to the way that Lamar was doing it in his MVP years. Now he's got to figure out how to play and keep himself safe, because otherwise it's just going to end up being RG3. So I agree with you guys in that, but I just feel like the talent dynamic is a step above Bo Nix.
0: I'm trying to come to terms with that. You just had on all of Bo Nix's highlights. And
1: let me turn on Jaden Daniels. I mean, like his YouTube. I can find any of those.
0: But there's going to be more of Bo. He did two full seasons.
1: Sure, I get it.
0: Got to the same spot. I just like when all these rankings are unveiled and these lists are distributed. There's so much of it that is based on one, reputation, and two, potential, rather than 2 years of solid work and solid, you know, display of what Bo Nix can do. And you'd assume he's going to get better. That he's just kind of pushed outside those conversations. I don't know how that happens.
1: Here you go, 55 minutes worth of Jaden Daniels highlights queued up for you. Knock yourself out. I don't think it's an affront to Bo Nix. I just don't think he's arrived there. Can he arrive? Can he be that? Absolutely. I'm not putting a ceiling on what Bo Nix can achieve. I just right now I feel like.
0: Who's your comp? Who's your
1: Daniels
0: comp for
1: got,
0: Bo?
1: Who, Bo?
0: Yeah, because you gave me a comp for Jaden Daniels, similar to Lamar Jackson.
1: Do you agree with that comp, by the way?
0: Yeah, I think it's fair.
1: Okay.
0: I think Lamar's a little bit bigger, and I think what really took Lamar over the top was when he learned how to throw. That was the big concern, was like, yeah, it worked at Louisville, but it ain't going to work in the National Football League. We've seen too many failed experiments where you're just an athlete playing quarterback rather than just being a quarterback. And I think where Lamar Jackson kind of took it to another level was when he has that physical ability, but he can carve you up from the pocket if you allow him to as well.
1: Yeah, but my thing is Daniels didn't have to learn that. Came in and was pretty proficient at it right
0: Yeah, but
1: away.
0: Jaden Daniels, I think, is going to have to learn a different style of play, because what makes him a threat is that ability to run. And you don't want to take away what got you there. But at this level, at this league, with your frame and size going up against the talent you are in the National Football League, I was concerned that he's not going to last. So like most seasons, I'd go into it like, yeah, if he can stay healthy, yeah, if he can eliminate, you know, putting himself in harm's way with running the football. But that's hard to pull. That's hard to coach out of somebody. Lamar Jackson still does that part of the game too. And if we take it back to Bo Nix, I don't want him to change that part of his game either, although the ankles are a concern now that we know that he's had 5 surgeries, 3 on one ankle, 2 on another.
1: Hmm.
0: But I'm just saying designed runs have to be limited. I'm not saying if the play breaks down and he needs to break out and scramble and make a play. You said that during the break too. when they go to backyard football, Bo Nix is pretty damn good.
1: He is, most definitely. Most definitely. He and Patrick Mahomes obviously being in the same division. But, man, when things go bad, they can make it right, for sure. And the fact that the Broncos didn't turn over the ball as much as you would think, given that, you know, the ball was in his hands as much as it was, I think that's a positive as well. So, again, I'm not putting a ceiling on what Bo Nix can do. So, when you ask me about the comps for him, I'm struggling to find one. So, okay, so let's use Google here, okay? So, C.J. Stroud and Dak Prescott, those are the first two that pop up. I think Bo Nix is better than C.J. Stroud. And because I watched C.J. Stroud turn the ball over four times in the first half of a playoff game, and I don't think Bo Nix on his worst day is going to do that.
0: Yeah.
1: So give me Bo Nix over C.J. Stroud.
0: Is it too much or is it too convenient to have the comp be that you want him to be Drew Brees? Because Brees never had that part of his game where he was going to extend a play with his legs or anything.
1: When he was younger, he did.
0: Not really. I mean, once John Lynch twisted his arm the wrong way, I think he realized, I'm a shorter dude. I have to adjust my throwing angles, and I got to carve people up through the pocket. I got to be better mentally as far as breaking down games and manipulating defenses to get what I want out of it.
1: Yeah, I mean, John Lynch hitting you in any way is going to change your life. You're going to think some things through after that happens. But Drew Brees as an athlete, and maybe it's not fair that I'm including like some of his college play into my line of thinking, but Drew Brees was a better athlete than what he gets credit for. But his game did evolve over time. Could I see Bo Nix evolving into that? Well, yeah.
0: Do you want to hear mine?
1: Sean Payton is, well, sure.
0: like I like the idea of the Drew Brees thing. I don't think it'll ever be that way. And I don't want to say it's a complete, like, accurate comp. But to me, it's more like Steve Young-esque to me. Maybe not as...
1: A little buck wild at times.
0: Well, maybe not as much of a threat, just pure athleticism running. Because Steve Young, when he was young, could run like crazy. And extended plays and drives and everything. But Steve Young, when he got to the point of where he was just carving people up through the pocket and with his arm, like, I don't know that he ever gets to that level, but that's the kind of similar play style that I see. Is like someone who can, Bo can get there. We watch the highlights. He just needs to be more consistent throughout games, starting games, finishing games on that front, not just wait till they're down and having to have heroic comebacks. But he can run, too. I'm going to say you need to limit the designed runs, but when plays break down, and they do all the time, that's where Bo Nix can be a threat. Like you just said, when backyard ball comes, that dude's pretty damn good. I'm trying to think of other players that played that way, but I thought of, you know, Steve Young.
1: Yeah, I think Steve Young is a good one. I mean, and if that's the case, you're talking about a Hall of Fame quarterback, and I'm fine with that.
0: Yeah.
1: Beat Stan Humphries. Remember that guy?
0: Remember that game?
1: Yeah.
0: That's when Steve Young had the monkey pulled off of his back, right? Yeah. In the post-game press conference.
1: Natron Means.
0: Wow.
1: Stan Humphries.
0: Natron played for that Chargers team?
1: Mm-hmm.
0: Wasn't he a Jaguar, too?
1: I think so.
3: He was on the Jags when they upset the Broncos.
0: Yeah.
3: Before Fred Taylor.
0: Hate that one.
1: What do you think about the Dak Prescott comp? I think it's interesting. I don't know that you would take it because it feels like, I don't know, maybe it's because Dak plays in Dallas that it feels like he's losing those games.
0: Yeah, I mean, from a passing standpoint, I guess Bo still has a long way to even get caught up to Dak on that front. But I don't remember Dak being a super threat running the football, which I think when you're talking about these guys in this conversation that were drafted in that class, Jaden Daniels, Caleb Williams, Bo Nix, they all have that threat.
1: Yeah, he doesn't move around as well.
0: Dak?
1: Yeah.
0: Well, and especially since the injury. Like, I don't think you want him doing that either.
1: That was scary.
0: Nasty.
1: Yeah, let's not talk about that anymore. Or do you get, like, squeamish? You're a trainer. You probably shouldn't.
0: No. I mean, I've seen this. When you see it live, it's freaky.
1: Okay.
0: Yeah, when you see body parts that are pointed in the wrong direction.
1: See, like, I can't even do this.
0: Yeah, like it's... not fun. Like I've even seen like when a kneecap got like dislocated and was on the side of somebody's leg, like that type of stuff. Concussions are the scariest.
1: Okay.
0: Like when you go up to a player and they're like seized up or their eyes are straight up. And like those ones are, you kind of have to really calm yourself down and be like, what's my job here? Because it freaks anyone out when you see something like that, man. Sure.
1: Okay.
0: Like I wouldn't want to be the trainer on staff when you saw what happened to Alex Smith or to Tyreek Hill.
1: Or Joe Theismann.
0: Theismann, too. Like, dude.
1: Yeah.
0: And it's surprising that it hasn't happened as much as it probably could. And I know the league does everything they can to try and avoid those type of injuries. Rules have changed and whatnot, but they're still out there, man.
1: Who's the guy here? Cooper? What's his first name?
3: Chris Cooper, the lineman. There you go.
1: Yeah. Oh. Yeah, that was a tough one
0: as well. That's the ankle, yeah?
1: Yeah, wearing it the wrong way. Mm. You got your ankle on backwards, man.
3: Man, Scataboo last year, his foot was facing the wrong way.
1: How about that guy?
3: Doing backflips at FanFest?
1: What an idiot. What an idiot, man.
3: Hey, Coach Harbaugh says, hey, you got to stick that if you're going to do it.
1: Listen, and that's a step in the player's direction, but when you come into the office, man, let me tell you something, son.
0: Can we get the John Harbaugh pre-speech? When the Giants showed up to camp?
1: The New York Giants.
0: Yeah, like it was new. And he's talking about them as if they're like the Cowboys or the Steelers, right? The Giants have had success. I'm not saying they haven't.
1: They've got enough cachet, don't they?
0: You think that's like an all-time worthy franchise?
1: He's talking about what the Giants are supposed to be.
0: They're supposed to be Giants.
1: They're supposed to be considered.
0: I'm supposed to be your franchise player. We in here talking about the Giants.
1: What are we doing? But I mean, given that they play in New York and the media market, he's talking about what they should be instead of what they are.
0: All right. Well, then answer me the question: who are the most known franchises?
1: Cowboys, Steelers, Packers,
0: Niners.
1: Niners.
0: Why aren't the Patriots in there?
1: I think the Patriots relate to the party. I think you can even count the Raiders in there. As much as we can't stand it, there was a time in NFL history. I'm talking about the 70s. The Steelers, the Raiders, that's when a lot of fandom started to take place or really gain momentum. And some people, there are generations of people that just haven't let go. I always ask Raider fans in Denver, like, why are you a Raiders fan? Are you just trying to piss people off? Like, what, are you just an antagonist? Well, no, their dad was a Raiders fan because he watched Gene Upshaw and Biletnikoff and all of those guys.
0: The original snake.
1: Right, before the Broncos got any good. So you would include the Raiders in that conversation. I think the Broncos belong in that conversation, but definitely behind the Packers, the Steelers, and the Cowboys.
0: All right, let's listen to old John Harbaugh here real quick.
4: To kick off, standing up here in front of the New York Giants. The New York Giants. It's a New York Giants sitting in this room. The New York Giants. Wow, it's an honor. It's an honor to stand in front of this room right now. And I know those coaches back there feel the same way, right, coaches?
5: Sergio.
4: It's an honor, man. We've been working, haven't we? We've been working early and we were late getting ready for today. Today. Sitting in this chair, this seat, getting to work, getting started, our beginning. Because this is where it all begins, together.
0: Have you ever heard of drinking out of cups?
1: No.
0: Yeah, no way. No way.
3: No way.
1: If he had to do it over again.
0: Not my chair, not my problem, is what I say.
1: I think he'd figure it out. It felt like he
0: looking
1: was
0: at this chair.
1: Trying to figure out the next thing.
0: Sitting in this seat.
3: This floor.
1: It was uninspiring.
0: You don't like lighthouses, you suck. It's the New York Giants.
1: New York Giants.
0: Wow.
1: He's a better coach than motivator.
0: Well, he was the one that was always kind of chill. Like you, Jim Harbaugh does stuff like this, and their dad does stuff like this. This is the who's got it better than us?
3: Nobody.
0: Nobody. Trying to electrify a fan base.
1: What is it about?
0: And a group of players.
1: Is that the speech didn't land, or is it that he feels that way about the Giants?
0: It felt like it was kind of forced.
1: For sure, for sure, for sure. Yeah, like so, it didn't
0: like
1: resonate.
0: If you're a player sitting in that room, were you motivated by that?
1: Not at all. And I'm like,
0: I'd have been like, dude, is Coach okay?
1: Is this the
3: or
1: dude?
3: Even a coach on the staff? What's this dude?
1: The dude they
0: didn't seem that. When he asked them to respond, they're like, oh yeah, Coach. Yeah, this is the Giants, Coach.
1: Yeah,
0: we're getting here early. We're staying late. The work begins today.
1: Yeah, that shows you that he's 40 years old than the average years older than the average player in the room.
0: I think that's just an awesome soundbite. I don't know that it did anything for the players in that room.
1: Yeah, probably not.
0: Sean Payton do something like that?
1: No, he just walks in and say, listen, man.
0: Listen.
1: This is what we're going to do.
0: Relative to last season, we got to be better. We got to avoid the chaos. Ah.
1: Chaos. Yeah. Ah. But it just shows you that there's more than one way to get it done. Like, Sean Payton's not going to walk in the room and try to rah-rah you. He's just going to stat you to death and tell you why you should win.
0: This is why I kind of brought that up on Shannon's podcast the other day with Mike Shanahan kind of pushing all the right buttons. And, of course, we found out the news this week that Kyle Shanahan suffered some severe injuries in a car wreck, what, a couple weeks back. So
1: July
0: he's gonna
1: 14th,
0: be,
1: I think I saw that.
0: Yeah, that stinks. But, like, during that time, to keep guys motivated, and you're talking about professional athletes of all different, you know, races, religions, all that stuff, how do you motivate your team nowadays? Because it's changed, right? Hasn't it changed from, like, the athletes we grew up watching and cheering for? You don't think it has or do?
1: No, I'm just trying to it's changed in one way, and I think it's universal. It doesn't matter what level you're coaching. You have to explain why. We didn't get a why.
0: No, you were told to do something, you did it.
1: And you're going to do it. Now you explain the why to players, and I don't think that's necessarily a bad thing. So maybe it's changed in that regard. But at the same time, if I've got to motivate a guy who's making millions of dollars to do this, then I probably got the wrong guy in the room. If I've got to come in and give you a pep talk every
0: day.
1: Yeah,
0: but I don't think it's every day, but there's personalities are different nowadays. Whereas, like, some guys, once they get that bag, they're good with it.
1: Yeah.
0: There's very few. Like, you have to be an ultra competitive athlete to get to these levels. But once you get there, that's why Tom Brady was the way he was. Like, they won that Super Bowl early in his second year of his career. The next year, they didn't even qualify for the postseason. And I think from that point on, he's like, I'm never letting that happen again.
1: But he kept that. He lived with that chip on his shoulder. He reminded you that he was picked in the sixth round every time he talked to you. And that was his competitive edge. So, again, if you got to motivate guys, then you probably need to get rid of guys who can't get themselves out of bed, ready for work, and give their best effort every day, that are getting paid this kind of money to do it.
0: You say that, but John Harbaugh was the coach in Baltimore last year. And what was the knock on Lamar Jackson last year? And you just gave him praise earlier in the show about how good he has been and what he did coming into the league and kind of.
1: Did I?
0: Yeah, you were giving him praises. You didn't say he's going to win a Super Bowl or anything.
1: I don't think he wins anything else moving forward. No MVPs, playoff games, Super Bowls. That's Lamar Jackson has come and gone. That's another conversation.
0: I don't know. I think falling from number 2 on that players list all the way to 69 is a huge chip.
1: But if you're talking about a guy who lacks motivation, is that a chip enough? To me, the answer is probably not.
0: I don't know that he lacks motivation. I think that situation in Baltimore had gone stale.
1: I don't know.
0: I don't think the coach really believed in the quarterback anymore, and I think vice versa.
1: Perhaps.
3: Perhaps if Tyler Loop makes that field goal at the end of the Steelers game,
1: might
3: maybe
1: be having
3: he stays.
1: A different conversation.
0: Yeah. Or the year prior, was it Mark Andrews who dropped that pass?
3: Yeah, it was the 2-point conversion.
1: You feel a lot differently about John Harbaugh if those two things don't happen.
0: Do you think John Harbaugh is one of the best coaches in the league?
1: Right now?
0: Yeah.
1: Top 15 for sure. Maybe even top 10.
0: Who do you place above him? Sean Payton?
1: I think Sean Payton is probably a better coach. I think Sean McVay and Kyle Shanahan are outstanding coaches. I want to keep an eye on Benjamin Johnson. Obviously, Mike McDonald is a really innovative coach. But those are the guys that just pop into my head. But I don't think John Harbaugh is going to be like in the 20s for me. Absolutely, positively not.
0: Of rankings?
1: Yeah.
0: Oh, yeah. No, I think he's top 10, dude.
1: Who's the worst coach in the NFL right now?
0: I don't know.
3: Whoever's coaching the Raiders. whoever that is. Oh, not a shot at him, but whoever's just dealt the head a bad coach
1: hand,
3: of that team.
1: Just a bad hand. I can do it.
3: Who did the Browns.
0: Who did Cleveland hire?
1: Munkin.
3: Todd Monken.
1: There you know. Yeah. That's
3: Baltimore.
1: It. That's it.
0: That's an unknown. I think Minter's an unknown. The good thing here in Denver is that we have a known.
1: Yeah.
0: In Sean Payton.
1: I think you might put Aaron Glenn on that list if he goes south in for the Jets.
3: There you go. That's the worst one.
1: Yeah.
0: There you go. All right. Coming up next, we wake up and reset, Kyle. Let's do that coming up.
5: LeBron's decision is made, and it's not Denver. So where does that leave the Nuggets? And are they keeping Cam Johnson? Will Jokic decide to sign his extension this summer after all? And how does the Peyton Watson situation play out? The Nuggets offseason isn't over. It just might be getting started. Denver Sports 104.3.
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0: Sunday morning in Denver, Colorado. It's time to wake up and reset. Big news over the past week. LeBron James made his final decision, and he will join the Philadelphia 76ers and a pretty talented roster. I was filling in for Mike Evans a couple weeks back, and I was making the point that I made to you earlier from a basketball sense, taking bias out of it, I kind of ranked the Nuggets number one. Stokes said that day, the Sixers. And that was the first time I was really like, wow, you're right. I mean, with Jaylen Brown, that addition, Maxey, what's the young kid's name?
3: VJ Edgecombe.
0: That dude's poised to kind of break out a bit. We're not going to mention.
1: Are you getting Stoke credit for that?
0: Yeah.
1: Is that what's going on?
0: Yeah.
1: Like, broken clocks are right twice a day. Come on, man. Come on.
0: No one else is saying it. I certainly wasn't.
1: Yeah, that's fair. I don't know. Is he
0: in an offseason where the Nuggets could have been loud and made noise? Like, you see what the result is now. Philly got Jaylen Brown and LeBron James. The dude freshly graded with Will Peterson every weekday. He said that when the LeBron James thing was at its height, I was asking him, who would you rather have? Would you rather them try and land a guy like Jaylen Brown, top 5-10 player in the league, or LeBron James? I said LeBron because I think that gives you a championship quicker. He said, why not both? And I was like, get out of here. Nobody's getting both. Well, Philadelphia just got both.
1: Who's coaching Philadelphia now?
3: Nick Nurse.
1: Is it Nick Nurse?
0: Mm-hmm.
1: Okay. And he's got some championship experience, so I don't know. Maybe the rest of it. I'd like to see how their bench shapes up, because they're obviously you're going to need more than the five players, but I still
0: they're
1: don't believe.
0: They're going to be good, dude.
1: I do not believe, man. I just...
0: You can't see them being in the finals.
1: Well, how many games is Joel Embiid going to miss?
0: I don't even think that matters at this point.
1: I absolutely matters.
3: How many games do LeBron and Embiid play together on the year?
1: I think you're going to have a very Nugget-esque situation. I got that out.
0: How many games do you have to play to qualify for postseason awards?
1: 65, I think.
3: Correct.
1: Yep, 65. So
0: Joel Embiid will play 65 games.
1: Joel Embiid's going to play 38 games because that's what Joel Embiid does. LeBron James is going to miss a month because he's 42 years old. And I think Maxey missed some time this year as well. So how many games is that crew actually going to be on the floor is the problem for me.
0: Well, I'll look at it this way. So if we flip over to the Western Conference, we have San Antonio, Oklahoma City, then who? Are the Nuggets three? Or is it Houston? Or is it Minnesota with the addition of LaMelo Ball? Yeah. I think that I don't believe in that one either.
1: Nah, that makes them worse to me. I think it's
0: probably... Could it be the Lakers now that it's the Luka show in L.A.?
1: Nah, Lakers are probably...
0: So then you have the Nuggets at three.
1: Three, four. Between them and the Rockets.
0: Okay, so then flip back over to the Eastern Conference side of things.
1: Okay.
0: You have the Knicks as one still?
1: Sure.
0: You don't sound very definitive. It's the Knicks,
1: yeah,
0: Celtics, Sixers, the Heat now with the addition of Giannis.
1: That's fair. That's a
3: Cleveland,
1: good four.
3: Maybe.
1: It's a good four. Yeah, Cleveland is definitely 4 or 5 somewhere in there. I just watched them quit.
0: Listen, we don't have to spend a ton of time on the decision. And I find it kind of odd. Were you surprised that he did pick Philadelphia? Because for me, I think the Disney story is go back to Cleveland. End it where it began. You're a native there. And if it wasn't then, once the Nuggets were eliminated, I was like, oh, then it's got to be Cleveland or Miami. You have the history with both organizations. So when it finally was released that he's going to Philly, I was a little bit surprised by it.
1: I was a little surprised. And you're right. The Cleveland, it did sound really good, right? Like prodigal son comes home, finishes his
0: Well, and they were
1: career.
0: Just in the conference finals. Dude.
1: Yeah, but, I mean, the prospect of playing with James Harden. That's a pass for me. Sorry. I don't want to be around guys where it doesn't feel like they don't love the game. So, or they're getting over on the game. And I feel like James Harden is getting over on the game. So, if you're not going to make a move there, then what's the next best possibility? Where can you win? I think Philadelphia can compete. I just don't think they're going to win.
0: From a basketball sense, if it wasn't going to be the Nuggets, and we know that that was a pipe dream, that we were never really in consideration. I think basketball sense-wise,
1: I'm on the board. Rich Paul,
0: we wanted to believe that.
1: Yeah.
0: That was our fandom. Like, yeah, it could happen. Just like when we had the likes of, we could get Dwayne Wade. Didn't happen.
1: What was the most painful part of this LeBron James process, the second one that we've now been through? Was it Rich Paul on the podcast? With the stick pointing overall to people on the whiteboard.
0: I do find it interesting that they value themselves at the level they do. They're like, we don't want to interrupt the World Cup with a decision. So we're going to be nice guys. Rich and LeBron.
1: Man, how corny is that?
0: I'm with you. I think the overall process got played out. Like, I'm done with it.
3: And it delayed the release of the NBA schedule, too.
1: That was the bigger problem. That's because, obviously you want your holiday games to be the focal point, and LeBron James is going to be that. He's still a really good player, and obviously, the second best player to ever play. By the way, I hit the nail on the head. Joel Embiid, 38 games last year, 19 the year before, 39 the year before.
0: All right, let me amend mine then. He's going to play 39 games.
1: Yeah.
0: I don't know that it matters as long as he's playing in the postseason. The regular season, they're going to be good, dude. The Sixers are going to be good. And I would not be surprised if they find themselves in the NBA Finals next year.
1: Okay.
0: You don't think so?
1: I don't think so.
0: So you think this is just the wasted 2 years? Did he sign a 2-year deal?
3: Yeah, it was 2 years for $8 million. I was going to ask, do you think he plays the 2 years?
0: I don't know. I thought he would with the contract, but then when you read his tweet, he's like, one last shot. Like,
3: right. I thought for sure this was going to be his last year. I couldn't see him playing two more.
0: I was surprised that he was kind of definitive after the season that he thought he was going to hang him up. He said if he would have asked him that day or the day after that they lost in the postseason, he was done.
1: But that's LeBron James. He leaves everybody with this cliffhanger, and now you're waiting for a month and a half to find out what the hell he's going to do. I'm glad he didn't come here. I'm fine with it. I think we dodged a bullet. Perfectly fine.
0: Okay. I would have welcomed it. Because at least then you have another piece, if you're just running it back, that would have made more sense than... Because we're left with just, what are they going to do now?
1: It might have made you feel better, but I don't know that the product is going to be any better. Did it get any better? Would it be more or less impactful on the court? I'm not talking about in the media than what Russell Westbrook was a couple years ago.
0: Way more impactful.
1: Now, don't forget that Russell Westbrook was a huge part of the playoff run. He also lost some games later on in the season.
0: He also had a game which basically got Michael Malone fired. Yeah, was it against Minnesota?
1: The Timberwolves.
0: He missed the layup?
1: Yeah, and they came out and did it again with the Spurs. Mm-hmm. But I think the Russell Westbrook experiment, by and large, was a net positive.
0: It would have been way more beneficial to land LeBron James.
1: On the basketball court.
0: Yes.
1: Okay.
0: You're talking about two of the guys that are probably listed among the smartest basketball players of all time. In LeBron James and Nikola Jokic.
1: Okay. I thought you were including Westbrook. I'm like,
0: No. Like, the supercomputer that Nikola Jokic is, and then adding LeBron James to that. I think he looked at it and said, what's my easiest path? And the Western Conference ain't it. He spent how many years in L.A.? He knows what's over here.
1: No doubt.
0: He looked at it the other way. Look, man, the Knicks got on a run. I don't know how many people really believe the Knicks can go back and repeat. We haven't had a repeat champion in how long now? So
1: Since the Warriors, yeah.
0: It's not likely. And I don't know what Boston's going to be now with the loss of Jaylen Brown.
1: Oh, they got Paul George. He'll play 41 games.
0: It's the New York Giants.
1: I don't believe it. Listen, it's a fun story, and LeBron and his greatness in the 23, 24 years that he's played. Tip of the hat. Knock yourself out. You probably lose in 5 or 6 in the Eastern Conference Finals. That's as much as I give him.
0: I disagree. Bex, real quick, break the tie. Do you can you see the Sixers in the finals next year?
3: I could see it. It wouldn't be my pick, though. I think they'll be right up. There'll be a top three seed. I think they lose in the playoffs.
0: Who do you like better?
3: I like Boston and the Knicks, and maybe even Miami. I don't know. It kind of reminds me of Brooklyn when KD went to Brooklyn and they teamed up with Kyrie Irving and James Harden. You got all these great pieces. I don't know if it's going to mesh.
18: Yeah.
3: All these guys are ball dominant players. Yeah. They need the ball.
18: A bunch of used Bentleys out there just taking up space, costing you a bunch of money.
0: I disagree. If I had to put money on it now, they're in the finals.
18: Okay.
0: The Sixers. Now, who are they playing? Doesn't look like it's going to be the Nuggets.
18: Yeah, no doubt. The running back crew.
0: We got to get to a quick break. When we come back, we'll wrap it up, put a bow on this thing. Coming up next.
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0: 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Thank you for participating. Question of the day was Unbreakable Records. We got a bunch of those. A lot of interaction on the text line, so certainly appreciate you guys participating with us this Sunday morning.
1: I like the one Big Perm sitting in, Jerry Rice.
0: Oh, his records?
1: Yeah.
0: Yeah.
1: He played receiver for 20 years, all the records.
0: Longevity certainly a part of it.
1: But he was really good when he was old.
0: Yeah, dude, back when his cornrows started the middle of his head.
1: Why are you still holding on, Jerry? Why are you still holding on?

0: child of the franchise, you're Nikola Jokic. You're like, this thing is on its way out.
1: I'm going to ask you, so it was reported, I think, by Hoops Hype this past week that Cam Johnson had multiple suitors. And we thought, oh, well, obviously they'll probably take that because you're trying to create more financial flexibility. It would be more of a salary dump. You're not going to get anything in return. So is it encouraging that they want to keep that player instead of just shedding that salary?
0: I like Cam Johnson.
1: So do I.
0: I really do. And the reason that he's intriguing to other teams is because, one, he's a willing defender. I'm not going to say an elite defender, but he's willing to play defense. And he turns his defense into offense. You saw that down the stretch. And he can shoot the ball. It took him a little while to find his ball, to find his range here.
1: Yeah.
0: But once he found it, like okay, I see why they brought him over. So I think if you're, I don't know, if you're going to run it back, he has to be on the team.
1: I think they're running it back.
0: But if you're, but think about the team with, think about this team now without Cam Johnson.
1: I know.
0: Like you're probably now five or six in the West.
1: I thought the best acquisition that they made last year, I thought the most underrated one that they made was Tim Hardaway Jr.
0: Agreed.
1: He's gone.
0: Agreed.
1: So all you've done this offseason, we were talking about it, and it was graded earlier, and Alex hit it on the head. The Nuggets have gotten a D- for what they've done this offseason, which isn't much. You re-sign Tyus Jones. You get Marvin Bagley to replace Jonas Valanciunas. Hopefully, Adelman actually utilizes that player for what they brought him in for. And then you acquired 2 second-round picks, which Trevin Brazil was good in the summer league, but...
0: You counting on that?
1: Hunter Tyson was good in the summer league.
0: No, no doubt. And Julian Strother really was too as well. So, yeah.
1: Listen, I'm not going to discredit him. You want to see him play well. You'd rather see him play well in the summer league than not. But is he going to be a crucial part or an impactful player this year? Highly doubtful, well, dude.
0: And that's the problem, is that the guys that you want to come along haven't proven it on the floor yet. So Julian Strother, okay, we see how the franchise feels about him. I think he should get more opportunity, but it doesn't feel like he's going to. Deron Holmes going into his third year now. That's an unproven draft pick. And, you know, Brazil, it'd be really unfair to put that kind of weight on him. And that's something that's common with the other franchises that are in competition, is that they've got young guys that are playing well for him. Even with the Sixers, like, yeah, that's intriguing because you've got a kid in Edgecombe going into his second year that's playing well for you. The Nuggets don't have that. And so I think the fact that that's absent is the reason why there's not a whole lot of hope for the future.
1: I know.
0: Or a reason.
1: Yeah.
0: They've got about 6 reasons why there's not a lot of hope, but that's one of them.
1: Yeah, but internally, I think they still believe. Listen, Josh Kroenke said it in the postseason press conference. As long as we have guys like Jamal Murray and Nikola Jokic, we're in a championship window. Well, that window has... That window, which seemed like it was wide open after they won it and looked like they had a chance to repeat as champions before they completely fell apart at home against the Wolves, it's been rapidly closing while other teams, to your point that you just made, are excelling and getting better.
0: Look, man, if you want what's on the other side of the window, you're going to have to break it because it's definitely not open wide enough for you to walk through it.
1: Or you're going to have to go on some magical run.
0: And that, I just don't think that's, I don't think you can do that in the NBA.
1: All right, changing gears as we get out of here. The Broncos.
0: Knicks. The Knicks.
2: Knicks did.
0: But it was brewing because the Knicks were in the Eastern Conference Finals for the last, they went last year for sure.
2: Yeah.
0: I can't remember where they finished the year before.
1: Dude, you talk about some of the wins they had in the postseason. Winning games with like 30 points.
0: Having to come back.
1: Yeah.
0: But how did they do that? One, they locked down defensively. The other team wet the bed, and then the perimeter shot. So when you're the Nuggets and you lose one of your better perimeter shooters in Tim Hardaway Jr., you got to keep Cam Johnson because he's the other guy.
1: Well, and you also had your star player do star things in Jalen Brunson. When the game needed it, he took over.
0: Nikola.
2: And Nikola, got a new coach.
1: Nikola hasn't
0: new
1: done
0: coach.
1: It.
0: New yeah. coach, yep.
1: Which we all said probably should have happened here. I'd have a lot more faith if they made that type of decision than even if you would have got LeBron, even if you would have traded for Jaylen Brown.
0: I get it.
1: I think a more impactful scenario would be who's running the charge. All right, as we get out of here, Broncos report this week for training camp. This is your prediction, Kyle, and I will hold it to you all season long. 2 predictions. Broncos record and teams that represent each conference in the Super Bowl come Valentine's Day 2027.

0: Giant. It's the New York Giants.
1: Prediction, I think they win 11 games. So 11 and 6, if my math serves me right.
0: Does that win the division or not? I don't think it
1: does. I don't think it does.
0: I don't think it does.
1: I think the Chargers win the division.
0: He's actually going to go with the Chargers.
1: I am. I think the Bills go to the Super Bowl.
0: All right.
1: And they play the Rams.
0: Wow. We just let a lot of air out of that balloon. And we'll overcome it. But it's a gauntlet to start. It'll be interesting to see how quickly they start. And there's still a lot of questions with the decision of letting Davis Webb be your play caller. Can the defense do what they did last year? Will the offense be much more improved? Is there enough targets to go around to have all these weapons utilized to their full or maximize their talent? I like your pick with the Bills, too, but it hasn't happened, man. He hasn't even got to a Super Bowl yet.
1: Yeah,
0: Josh Allen.
1: I'm a Joe Brady fan.
0: You think that change enough?
1: I think that change is a difference maker.
0: Plus, I think Father Time is becoming real for Josh Allen, Lamar Jackson, Joe Burrow. Like, they're not getting those early championships like Patrick Mahomes did. They're not even sniffing it.
1: Yeah. Well, it's time.
0: Burrow, out of the three, is the only one who's been to a Super Bowl.
1: Yeah, and the odds that he had to overcome just to get there, worst offensive line, really average defense, which has gotten worse since that year.
0: Screw it. Broncos, Rams.
1: Let's go.
0: Bex, as we get out of here.
2: Oh, man.
0: Season total prediction and who's in the Super Bowl.
2: Okay, 12 wins. I'm going to go Broncos, Packers, Super Bowl.
0: Ooh. There you go. Yeah. You said 12 wins?
2: 12 wins.
0: And do you think they win the division?
2: I think they win the division.
1: You believe in Jordan Love?
2: Yeah.
0: You believe in Justin Herbert?
1: Yeah.
2: Yeah, I mean, I think so. I think he's good enough. If Sam Darnold's good enough to win a Super Bowl, Jordan Love's good enough to win a Super Bowl.
1: You know what? That is true. I mean, if Sam Darnold wins, there's a lot of people that you can now invite to the party.
0: All right, that's going to do it for us on this Sunday morning. No judge today, but for Alex Becker, Kyle Reese, Marcello Romano, you've been listening to The Fan Weekends on 104.3 The Fan.
3: LeBron's decision is made, and it's not Denver. 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And are they keeping Cam Johnson? Will Jokic decide to sign his extension this summer after all? And how does the Peyton Watson situation play out? The Nuggets offseason isn't over. It just might be getting started. 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
12: I'm Nick DeLuca. The NBA offseason rolls on. Biggest domino of free agency falling on Friday. LeBron James off to Philly to join the Sixers. Where might the next NBA star on the move be headed? ESPN's Brian Windhorst says the Hawks are in prime position.
13: It's a competitive team. You know, I think they're a top six team in the East. We'll see who's healthy and who plays well and what have you. And they've got all these expiring contracts. And I think they're still in relatively good shape pick-wise. I know that they still owe San Antonio some assets from acquiring DeJounte Murray, but they're in okay position. I'd keep an eye on the Hawks in the medium term if another star player becomes available.
12: Windhorst on the Hoop Collective podcast. Kentavious Caldwell-Pope, meanwhile, agreeing to a buyout with the Grizzlies, plans to sign a one-year, $3.9 million deal to join the Sixers. Caldwell-Pope, a two-time NBA champion, including as LeBron James' teammate with the Lakers back in 2020, had pinky surgery in February, missing the last 31 games of the year, averaged 8 points and 3 assists. In his first 51 games for Memphis. In baseball, trade deadline a week away, A's All-Star catcher Shea Langeliers could miss the remainder of the season after suffering a torn meniscus. He is expected to opt for surgery, though no decision has been made as of yet, likely ending trade discussion for catcher-needy teams at the deadline.
14: Hey, it's Evan Cohen. Coming up Monday, as NFL teams continue to report to training camp, we'll look ahead to some of the bigger QB battles left to be answered. It's on Sportsmanlike, 6 a.m. Eastern, right here on ESPN Radio, ESPN2, and ESPNU.

0: Golf, the final round of the 3M Open today. Jackson Poivin is 20 under to lead the pack. He is currently
1: Gabe.
0: -134 to win the tournament.
1: Gabe, should we be playing tour events at a course where a guy after three rounds is 20 under? Please stop.
2: The 3M Open, this is probably going to be one of the track two-tier events that the PGA Tour has once they change their scheduling up in 2028. But Jackson Poivin, young star in the making, 21 years old, looking to win his first PGA Tour event.
1: Who am I to disagree with Gabe at TPC Twin Cities? I'm going to take Poivin to hang on and win this one. And then we got one other category to make picks, because I don't think Gabe is on until after SummerSlam, right, James?
0: Yeah, well, we won't have him here the next couple of weeks on any of the shows that I'm producing. Anyway, I'm excited for it. Rachel's excited for it. It's SummerSlam. A couple of main events. It's two nights now. Roman Reigns versus Seth Rollins for the World Heavyweight Championship. CM Punk versus Cody Rhodes for the Undisputed Championship. Gabe, who do you got in the main events?
2: Hammer, are you even aware that these matches were happening?
1: Yes, only because Seth Rollins, I think, was filling in on the Rich Eisen show talking about it this past week. Yes.
2: I think Seth will defeat Roman. Punk is going over Cody.
1: Okay.
2: I think Punk retains over Cody Rhodes for the Undisputed Championship.
1: Your favorite WWE personality today's day and age is who? Is Danhausen going to be around cursing people again?
2: Danhausen's going to be around. Yeah. Yeah. He is going to have a match. I've always been a CM Punk guy, and I'm just CM happy Punk. To see him have success in a second round run with WWE.
1: All right. Well, we're inching closer to SummerSlam, which means we're inching closer to football season. Game day is next. Zaz and Kyle Bailey will be there. This has been Sunday Morning.
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5: 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Will Jokic decide to sign his extension this summer after all? And how does the Peyton Watson situation play out? The Nuggets offseason isn't over. 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
10: I'm Ed Bankin. The baseball trade deadline is fast approaching, and a player expected to be on the market is now out with an injury. A's catcher Shea Langeliers has a torn meniscus in his knee and may miss the remainder of the season. He's expected to opt for surgery. One game going on now in the top of the fourth. The Guardians and the Rays are scoreless. Both of those teams remain in tight division races in the AL. The Guardians are a game and a half behind the White Sox in the Central. Chicago is on to face Houston as the Astros go for a sweep on the south side of Chicago. While the Rays are two games ahead of the Yankees, New York is also going for a weekend series sweep tonight in Philadelphia. You can hear Yankees Phillies on ESPN Radio. Our coverage will get underway at 6:30 Eastern. The team struggling with the longest losing streak in the majors, Miami Marlins. They have lost 11 in a row. They will try again to get back on track later today as they play host to the Padres. The WNBA All-Star festivities wrapped up last night. Commissioner Kathy Engelbert says the league is in a strong position.
11: I just can't be more proud of these players, how we were able to have so many players sign million-dollar-plus contracts, multi-year contracts, more to come, by the way. So I think we're in a really good place. I know I've interacted with a lot of players, whether it was at WNBA Live or last night. And, I mean, the players know it was a hard-fought battle, as many CBAs are in sport.
10: WNBA resumes action on Tuesday. In the NBA, according to ESPN's Shams Charania, Kentavious Caldwell-Pope has agreed to a buyout for the Grizzlies and is expected to reunite with LeBron in Philadelphia.
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9: I'm Ed Benkin. Baseball's trade deadline is a week from Monday, and A's catcher Shea Langeliers was rumored to be on the market. However, according to ESPN's Jeff Passan, Langeliers suffered a torn meniscus and may be out for the remainder of the season. Langeliers is hitting .263 with 23 home runs and 51 RBIs this season. One game is going on in the majors. They are in the bottom of the sixth in Tampa with the Rays leading the Guardians 1-0. Tampa's trying to stay ahead of New York in the American League East. The Yankees will close out their weekend series with the Phillies as they go for a sweep in the city of brotherly love. You can hear the game on ESPN Radio with our coverage getting underway from Philadelphia at 6:30 Eastern. The Dodgers are also looking to break out the brooms this weekend. They will go for their fifth win in a row and a weekend sweep when they take on the Mets in New York. Meanwhile, baseball's Hall of Fame induction ceremony is taking place today with Jeff Kent, Carlos Beltran, and Andrew Jones being immortalized in Cooperstown. In the NBA, the buzz continues in Philadelphia with LeBron James joining the Sixers. Meanwhile, ESPN's Brian Windhorst says the Hawks may be the next team to make a big move, and they have room to do it.
10: It's a competitive team. You know, I think they're a top six team in the East. We'll see who's healthy and who plays well and what have you. And they've got all these expiring contracts. And I think they're still in relatively good shape pick-wise. I know they still owe San Antonio some assets from acquiring DeJounte Murray.
9: Meanwhile, according to ESPN, Shams Charania, Kentavious Caldwell-Pope has agreed to a buyout from the Grizzlies. He is expected to join the 76ers and reunite with his former teammate, James.
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12: Sam Darnold, the comeback is complete.
13: The Seahawks win Super Bowl 60. They are bringing the Lombardi back to the Northwest.
14: Sam Darnold is a Super Bowl champ, and part of that is because he doesn't listen to the Jackals.
15: Yeah, it's the greatest quarterback redemption story the NFL's ever seen. He's got what all great quarterbacks have, amnesia.
16: Sam Darnold truly is a testament to believing in yourself. It's about understanding that everything in my life led me to that moment.

It's neither here nor there, but well, I guess it is because of that. I still will always kind of revere Philly as one of the better baseball markets in America. So I think the LeBron thing is it's an but. Well, I guess it is because of that. I still will always kind of revere Philly as one of the better baseball markets in America. So I think the LeBron thing is it's enough to move the needle, maybe push them on par with the Phillies for now. But, you know, is that sustainable? Probably not. It's certainly going to be a spectacle. I know that much. Philly fan, it's been funny for me. You know, here in Charlotte, we have a lot of Philly transplants. We are a true transplant city here in Charlotte. So I've got a lot of native Philadelphians that listen to our station and my show. And I was giving him a hard time the other day, telling him, listen, I know the kinds of things you've been saying about LeBron James for years.

0: and it's time for us to win another championship.
1: You know, thanks for the call, Alan. While overwhelmingly it's going to be the Eagles are number one, that doesn't mean that the Eagles are every Philadelphia sports fan's favorite team. You know, like down here forever in South Florida, the Dolphins, you know, were number one. Football was king. But the Miami Heat were always my favorite, you know, even before they won their first championship in 2006. There are definitely people like that in Philadelphia who, yeah, the Sixers are their favorite, and now it's going to be an outrageous ride.
2: No, there's no question about it. I can't wait for this. It's going to be awesome. I don't know how many national TV games they're going to get, but
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2: 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That's the appropriate answer.
1: I think it's like 32 or 34 is the max. They'll get the max.
2: They'll have to. 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This is the team that everybody is now the most interested in the NBA.
1: Yeah. He's Kyle Bailey. I'm Jonathan Zaslow. 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But coming up next, hey, we are getting close. That's right. Football is almost here. 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
3: LeBron's decision is made, and it's not Denver. 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
12: I'm Ed Bank, and we start with baseball and a key injury to a potential trade target. According to ESPN's Jeff Passan, ace catcher Shea Langeliers has a torn meniscus in his knee.
13: If he opts for surgery, which he's expected to do, he will miss the remainder of the season. There is action underway with one game already in the bottom of the eighth inning. The Rays on top of the Guardians 1-0. While the Diamondbacks have a 1-0 lead over the Nationals as they play in the second, Braves, Orioles, Cubs, and Pirates, Blue Jays, and Red Sox are scoreless. Mets lead the Dodgers 1-0. New York trying to avoid a sweep. The Marlins are trying to avoid their 12th loss in a row. They are scoreless with the Padres in the second. And the Royals lead the Tigers by a count of 2-0. Tonight on ESPN Radio, you can hear the Yankees and the Phillies. Our coverage gets underway at 6:30 Eastern as New York goes for a sweep of Philadelphia. Hall of Fame ceremonies are underway in Cooperstown. Carlos Beltran, Andrew Jones, and Jeff Kent are being inducted this afternoon. To football, where training camp will get underway for NFL teams this week. Some have already started, including the 49ers, which Kyle Shanahan is recovering from a car accident. And GM John Lynch gave an update.
14: Kyle is doing good. He's got some bumps and bruises. He did suffer a concussion in the accident. Has some lingering effects from that concussion.
13: The 49ers and the Rams are among the teams which started camp earlier, with the two set to meet in Australia in the second game of the season. In the NBA, according to ESPN, Shams Charania, Kentavious Caldwell-Pope has agreed to a buyout from the Grizzlies and will join the 76ers.
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1: 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So where does that leave the Nuggets? 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Will Jokic decide to sign his extension this summer after all? And how does the Peyton Watson situation play out? The Nuggets offseason isn't over. It just might be getting started. 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
6: I'm Ed Benkin. Baseball's trade deadline is August 3rd, and A's catcher Shea Langeliers was rumored to be on the market. However, according to ESPN's Jeff Passan, Langeliers suffered a torn meniscus in his right knee. He may be out for the remainder of the season. Langeliers on the year hitting .263 with 23 home runs and 51 runs batted in. One final from earlier today, the Rays down the Guardians by a count of 1-0. Right now, the Cubs going for a sweep of the Pirates in Pittsburgh. However, in the bottom of the third, the Pirates have jumped out to a 7-1 lead. Red Sox leading the Blue Jays at Fenway in the fourth, 1-0. Mets trying to avoid a sweep at the hands of the Dodgers. They lead 1-0 in the top of the third. Braves over the Orioles, 1-0 in the fourth. Also in the fourth, the Diamondbacks are on top of the Nationals by a count of 3-2. Meanwhile, Hall of Fame ceremonies are underway in Cooperstown. Carlos Beltran, Andrew Jones, and Jeff Kent are being inducted this afternoon. We've got baseball coming up tonight on ESPN Radio. It'll be the Yankees and the Phillies from Philadelphia, with New York going for the sweep. Our coverage gets underway at 6:30 Eastern. Meanwhile, in the NBA, the LeBron James buzz continues. ESPN's Bobby Marks talked about what needs to be done for Philadelphia to succeed with James.
7: So we can talk about how good Philadelphia is going to be, but I think we'll learn a lot when we get to, you know, the sacrifice. I'm not worried about LeBron, and I'm not worried about, you know, I mean, Jalen's won a championship. You know, the other three haven't. And that's going to be the big thing. That's going to be the big thing as far as where this, if this team can contend with New York, if they can get out of the Eastern Conference.
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1: If we're assuming that he's, you know, been injected with the truth serum, all right, so he's not going to lie to us up there. My question would be, how long did you know? You can't convince me. Like Rich Paul, I think, said, at 1 a.m. last night, he finally made the decision. You can't convince me that's true. We've injected him with the truth serum. My question would be, LeBron, how long did you know? You were stringing this thing along, right? You knew for a couple of weeks. There's no way you didn't know. Come on now. That would be, and my second question would be, how did you actually change your mind? Because Rich Paul alluded to that he thought LeBron had made a decision earlier in the week, and then he changed his mind. So if I could squeeze in a second question, that would be the one I would squeeze in. We'll continue with your thoughts. 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
11: I'm Ed Mankin. We start with quarterback news from the NFL. According to ESPN's Adam Schefter, the Cardinals and quarterback Jacoby Brissett have agreed to rework their contract for Brissett and will pay him $15.5 million guaranteed. Incentives can bring that total to $21 million. Brissett had requested a restructuring of his contract during the offseason. Meanwhile, training camps are underway for several teams, with the rest of the team scheduled to report this week. Baseball's trade deadline is approaching, and one player expected to be on the market is likely now out with an injury. According to ESPN's Jeff Passan, A's catcher Shea Langeliers has a torn meniscus in his knee. Langeliers is expected to opt for surgery, which would end the rest of the season for the catcher. Earlier today, the Rays used strong pitching as well as small ball to defeat the Guardians.
0: See what Mullins does, infield all the way in. The first one, he squares and bunts it off to the first base side. Manzardo has it, bobbles, and can't make a play. Everybody's safe, and the Rays take a 1-0 lead.
11: That call from 620 WDAE as Tampa wins it by a count of 1-0. Rays trying to stay ahead of the Yankees. It's now a 2.5 game lead. New York plays Philadelphia tonight. You can hear that game on ESPN Radio with our coverage getting underway at 6:30 Eastern. The Yankees will be going for a sweep of the Phillies. Meanwhile, the Marlins are trying to break an 11-game losing streak. They are at home today against the Padres, leading 3-1 as they play in the fifth inning. Also, the Brewers with a 3-0 lead over the Rockies as they play in the fourth. Red Sox leading the Blue Jays 3-0 as they're through five innings. Braves lead the Orioles 2-0. Pirates over the Cubs 8-4.
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0: like a Heisman finalist. I think that's a huge, like, to be invited to New York. He's one of the finalists there. I think that would constitute a big leap next year for Arch Manning. He's Kyle Bailey. I'm Jonathan Zaslow. Coming up next, our ESPN Radio NFL Rank'em series. That's right. I got your rankings. That's next on Game Day on ESPN Radio.
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1: LeBron's decision is made, and it's not Denver. So where does that leave the Nuggets? And are they keeping Cam Johnson? Will Jokic decide to sign his extension this summer after all? And how does the Peyton Watson situation play out? The Nuggets offseason isn't over. It just might be getting started. 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

0: Cleveland. James Harden still out there. I don't know what's going on there. I'm sure that news will come across in the next couple of days. For Kyle Bailey, I'm Jonathan Zaslow. Prime Time is up next. This has been Game Day on ESPN Radio.
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4: 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The Nuggets offseason isn't over. 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
9: I'm Ed Benkin. We start with football news. We're according to ESPN's Adam Schefter, the Cardinals and quarterback Jacoby Brissett have agreed to a reworked contract that will pay Brissett $15.5 million guaranteed. With incentives, the total can go up to $21 million this season. Brissett had requested a restructuring during the offseason. Meanwhile, Adam Schefter had an update on a potential Bryce Young contract extension in Carolina.
10: They've said they're committed to Bryce Young. They picked up the fifth-year option in his contract for 2027, but there haven't been any meaningful conversations towards a long-term extension. So the organization is playing this patiently right now with Bryce Young.
9: Meanwhile, teams continue to open training camp over the weekend and will finish opening camps this week. With the baseball trade deadline approaching, another player expected to be on the market is now out with an injury. According to ESPN Jeff Passan, A's catcher Shea Langeliers has a torn meniscus in his knee and could miss the remainder of the season, particularly if he opts for surgery. Earlier, the Rays beat the Guardians 1-0. Red Sox closing in another victory there in the ninth inning, leading the Blue Jays 6-0. Tigers lead the Royals 4-3 as they play in the seventh inning. Mets have taken the lead over the Dodgers 4-3 in the bottom of the seventh. The Marlins are trying to snap an 11-game losing streak. They were up 3-1 in the eighth. They now trail the Padres at home by a count of 4-3. Brewers lead the Rockies 4-1. White Sox have just got a home run. They lead the Astros 5-3. Braves shutting out the Orioles by a count of 2-0. Nationals lead the Diamondbacks in the eighth by a count of 9-4. Yankees-Phillies coming tonight, 6:30 Eastern on ESPN Radio.
11: Hey, it's Evan Cohen coming on Monday. As NFL teams continue to report to training camp, we'll look ahead to some of the bigger QB battles left to be answered. It's on Sportsmanlike, 6 a.m. Eastern, right here on ESPN Radio, ESPN2, and ESPNU.

0: in their starting unit. And so anytime you've got that much talent, because it's not fantasy basketball, it becomes, can they mesh together? And, you know, LeBron coming in, he's been a high usage playmaker his whole career until those last few months with the Lakers, where he showed that he could take a step back shooting the ball. But maybe with these 76ers, you know, Tyrese Maxey's a point guard, but there aren't a lot of point, you know, guard type mentalities on these 76ers. They're more about scoring. So maybe LeBron comes in and helps lift the offense and helps smooth the transition of getting everybody on the same page. And if so, then yeah, maybe they can be a contender right off the bat.
1: So Dre thinks that the 76ers can contend right away. Our Vincent Goodwill, fellow ESPN senior NBA writer, joined the Rich Eisen show. He's not quite as convinced.
2: LeBron is one of the best facilitators this league has ever seen. He played the third option behind Luka Doncic and Austin Reeves for a stretch in Los Angeles last year. The question is just going to be who's going to do the little things. But from a talent perspective, they're overwhelming. I'm just not sure that the New York Knicks are shaking in their boots.
0: Yeah, so I mean, what I think Vinny's alluding to is that this is now basically kind of like a super team being put together, right? And those don't historically tend to lead the first year championships. It's happened before, but it's not something that's a guarantee. And with LeBron, I think his facilitating and playmaking are the reason why it could happen if it does. Because, so again, I wrote an article where I was really breaking down the numbers on this. And LeBron, since the 2020 championship season, he's averaged right about 60 games per season. He played 61 last year. Well, Joel Embiid in the three seasons since he won the MVP has played, I think, 39% of the regular season games. So that's about 32 games a year. And so the likelihood based on that history is that neither one of those guys you would expect to be there playing a heavy load all season. You would expect that the 76ers would want to use the regular season to try to get some minutes, some experience, so that that roster could mesh. But that they would prioritize trying to keep their former MVPs fresh for the playoffs. And so, you know, on a given night, I think you could get a different 76ers team based on, okay, is this a LeBron night? Is this an Embiid night? Is this a both night? Is this a neither night? You know, so I think those three younger players are the ones that are going to have to consistently carry the load during the season. But by the time the playoffs come around, the 76ers are going to need that fivesome to be healthy and able to play together at the highest level.
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7: LeBron's decision is made, and it's not Denver. 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And are they keeping Cam Johnson? 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And how does the Peyton Watson situation play out? The Nuggets offseason isn't over. It just might be getting started. 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
1: 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We need to take this into consideration before we rank him.
22: For those of you guys that do know Aaron, he's very diligent. Anything that he does all in. And so he's going through a very strict regimen and process that was similar to what he did when he played. See how his body responds and feels. And then we've had some things that we'll just kind of, you know, check up on each other. And then we'll see when we have more information whether or not we're going to give it a go or whether or not he's going to continue to enjoy what he's been doing for the last couple years. But if that is something that he wants to do, we are going to, you know, try to be able to make that happen. And so I genuinely do not have an answer on whether he is or isn't. I know he's preparing himself to be able to make that decision, and if he feels good, then you guys know he's going to be ready to rock.
1: Sounds like to me, Andre, that Aaron Donald is going to attempt a comeback. And with that in mind, let's hit it.
15: Number five,
1: Max Crosby. No, I'm not jumping right to Aaron Donald. I'm not going right to the legend of the Los Angeles, and for what it's worth, St. Louis Rams. Because ultimately, well, yes, the early days with his Rams, not exactly much to speak of in terms of the team success for Aaron Donald. Max Crosby has literally had no team success to speak of, and he has still rattled off 69 and a half sacks. Very, very nice for his career. And what's been most impressive, especially comparatively to some of these other names we're going to rattle off here in this rankum, is that he's had no running mate. He's had no one along the defensive line to help him do what he's been able to do. It's as simple as he wins every one-on-one matchup. And in talking to play callers across the NFL over the last 5-6 years, Dre, if there's a guy who, when you're putting your scouting report together and you label as a game wrecker,
0: oh yeah,
1: Max Crosby, undoubtedly, one of the first names that jumps right off the page.
0: Oh, yeah. You know, I can agree with that. I think the word that was going through my mind is relentless. Like, he's just one of those guys that every time the quarterback snaps, you feel like he's going to go out and get him. And so this offseason, one of the more surprising happenstances, right, was that he was a Baltimore Raven for about a day. And then the deal fell through and they changed their minds. And speaking as a fan of the Cincinnati Bengals of the AFC North, I was very happy that he no longer was coming to the division.
1: And we'll see if that knee injury

0: 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It's a heart-wrenching reality that we can no longer ignore. 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
1: 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The Nuggets offseason isn't over. 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
8: I'm Ed Bankin. We start with quarterback news. According to ESPN's Adam Schefter, the Cardinals and Jacoby Brissett have agreed to a reworked contract. The new deal will pay Brissett $15.5 million guaranteed with incentives that can bring the total to $21 million. Brissett had requested a restructuring during the offseason. Meanwhile, training camps are underway for several teams, and the rest of the teams who have yet to report scheduled to report this week. To baseball, according to ESPN's Jeff Passan, A's catcher Shea Langeliers has a torn meniscus in his knee. If he opts for surgery, he is likely to miss the remainder of the season. The Yankees have placed outfielder Cody Bellinger on the 10-day injured list. He's dealing with a left hamstring strain. The Yankees, meanwhile, go for a weekend series sweep of the Phillies in Philadelphia. You can hear tonight's game on ESPN Radio with coverage getting underway at 6:30 Eastern. Meanwhile, in Pittsburgh, it was a happy birthday for Ryan O'Hearn.
9: On one pitch, swinging a fly ball deep center field. O'Hearn has hit a grand slam. Now we hear the Pirates fans here in Pittsburgh. They're up 7-1.
8: That call for 97.3, The Fan. The Cubs made it interesting, but the Pirates held on to win by a count of 8-7. Make it 12 losses in a row for Miami as the Marlins fall to the Padres 5-3. Jacob Mizrowski struck out the first seven batters he faced. That's a new Milwaukee Brewers record as the Brewers rolled past the Rockies 11-2. Also today, it was the Red Sox beating the Blue Jays 6-4. The Royals rallied to beat the Tigers 5-4. White Sox over the Astros 12-3.
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10: I'm Ed Bank, and we start with football news. According to ESPN's Adam Schefter, the Arizona Cardinals and Jacoby Brissett have agreed to rework the contract of the quarterback. It will pay him $15.5 million guaranteed, and incentives can bring that total to $21 million. Brissett had requested a restructure of his contract during the offseason. Meanwhile, training camps are underway for several teams, with the rest of the teams who have not yet reported scheduled to report this week. Baseball's trade deadline is approaching, and a player expected to be on the market is now out with an injury. According to ESPN, Jeff Passan, A's catcher Shea Langeliers has a torn meniscus in his knee and may opt for surgery, which would end his season. Also, the Yankees have placed outfielder Cody Bellinger on the 10-day injured list with a left hamstring strain. The Yankees go for a weekend sweep of the Phillies here on ESPN Radio. Our coverage will get underway at the bottom of the hour. Meanwhile, today in Milwaukee, Jacob Mazurowski was dominant yet again.
11: 3-2. Struck him out swinging with a curveball. A dozen strikeouts for Jacob Mazurowski.
10: That call from 620 WTMJ. He struck out the first seven batters he faced, a Brewers record, as Milwaukee rolled past Colorado 11-2. The White Sox avoid a sweep as they pound the Astros by a count of 12-3.

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0: Hinge would be for him to win here. Like, if he comes to, you know, leaves Boston the way he did, comes to the 76ers, and they win a chip, particularly if they win it before the Celtics do, I think that's his ultimate motivation. And so, I think that both new guys think LeBron is ultra motivated to try to win one more before it's all said and done. And I think Jaylen Brown really wants to win. And when that's the mindset, when the guys are like, we got to win before anything else, a lot of times those other questions about whose ball is it, whose team is it, sometimes those can be worked out.
1: 15 seconds, Dre. The depth of the 76ers team beyond the starting five is blank.
0: Solid. They've got a new rookie in LeBaron Fialon. You know, they got Anfernee, Simons.
1: Yep.
0: And you know, so, yeah, LeBron coming there really helps the depth because he's a starter, so that means he pushed a starter into the second unit.
1: And as our Shams Charania reported, it is official here in the last half hour. LeBron James has signed his 2-year, $8 million deal with a player option and a 15% trade kicker with the Philadelphia 76ers. He has signed, sealed, delivered to the city of brotherly love. Speaking of Philadelphia, the Yankees and Phillies are coming up next here on ESPN Radio and the ESPN app.
2: 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Ben Rice leads the New York Yankees into Philadelphia to go head-to-head with Kyle Schwarber and the Phillies.
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2: 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So where does that leave the Nuggets? And are they keeping Cam Johnson? Will Jokic decide to sign his extension this summer after all? And how does the Peyton Watson situation play out? The Nuggets offseason isn't over. It just might be getting started. 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
11: We got some fellows and fellow-ettes joining the selection committee today.
12: It's crazy. We actually got a studio audience today for Freddie and
11: 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Yes, we do.
12: That's the first ever.
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12: 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So I'm going to have each person introduce themselves and represent their schools. All right?
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14: I like it.
15: 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Let me get two claps and a strike.
11: Two claps and a strike.
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17: All right, we got Bradman Lee Harrell from Hampton University. 1-8-6-8, go Pirates!
11: Well done.
12: Somebody said real ain't you. I don't know.
17: That's what somebody said. That's what I said. Shannon, you real ain't you. There ain't no other one. Come on now.
11: Shannon, don't be cheeky. Don't be starting nothing. Shannon, don't start nothing. HD, don't add to it. There won't be anything. We have all the Howard University grads calling the show, and there's going to be like a HBCU fight on Freddie and Harry. Let's try to keep things as very civil as to a minimal level as far as that goes. So today's topic du jour.
14: Uh-oh.
11: AC's already afraid. With the selection committee brought to you by SoFi, get your money right. What are the top movie theater food / snacks? Yes, it's about to get ugly and messy in here from the jump. So we got the Four Horsemen, we got the Road of Fellows and Fellowettes, we got Christine Lisi, our sports and anchor goddess. She's going to be the tiebreaker. And
12: so one more thing, I was thinking about this, Freddie, real quick, like before we get into the list, right? So

0: LeBron's decision is made, and it's not Denver. So where does that leave the Nuggets? And are they keeping Cam Johnson? Will Jokic decide to sign his extension this summer after all? And how does the Peyton Watson situation play out? The Nuggets offseason isn't over. It just might be getting started. 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